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what it has to do with the song that we have, but the young man has just returned from probably the most successful tour of his life in South America, where they turned the place upside down for him. A very talented young composer, author, singer, a very fine person, too, the man who sings O Carol, Neil Sedaka.

Happy April 4th, and thank you for jumping in to the Bollywood Zone with me. I'm Shamji, and what a weekend this is. It is Holy Saturday, yes, Easter Eve. And for Hindus, the very important Hanuman Jayanti was observed just a few days ago on April the 1st, marking the birth of Lord Hanuman. Hey, speaking of April 1st, did you get tricked on April Fool's Day? Because coming up today, we'll tell you all about one of the biggest April Fool's hoaxes in history. Also ahead in the show, new movie releases arrive in dramatic style, including a sequel fans have been waiting for 2 decades. Plus, fresh new music from Guru Rantawa and Zach Knight, a mind-tickling See the Socials mystery segment, and some odd news stories that might just leave you shaking your head. All that and more right here on the Bollywood Zone. Let's get going.

0: That's a nice one from the 1993 film Dil Tera Aashik. The music of that. Oh. I wonder who's at the door. Let me check.
1: Happy Easter, Mr. Shyamjiji.
0: Thanks, buddy. And happy Easter to you, too.
1: Hey, do you like the kite flying?
0: Well, I don't really, but it's a huge thing in Guyana at the seawall. And then in Trinidad and Tobago, to a lesser extent, at the Queen's Park Savannah, Port of Spain.
1: I want to fly my patang fighter with some manja, but the mad bulls will mash me up, yaar.
0: Yeah, you keep your patang away from the mad bulls, please. Good idea.
1: Okay, boss. Look here. The cinema package is hot. With action and bacchanal.
0: Okay, let's dig into this and... Okay, first out of the package. It is a movie called Happy Birthday Joshi. It arrives as a mystery thriller from Ajay Devgan. It's described as a Gen AI-inspired story based on true events, mind you. The film follows a man named Joshi, of course, whose seemingly ordinary life takes a dramatic turn after discovering hidden technology and long-buried secrets. Interestingly, the film was released to coincide with Ajay Devgan's 57th birthday, adding, you know, a personal milestone to the launch.
1: And boss, another film this week is Mr. Panwala, set in Lucknow. It's about an older couple, you know. They run a small pan shop, na? They get sad because children are moving abroad. The story is about migration, loneliness, and how distance makes family bonds fade. Mr. Panwala, it's very emotional, Mr. Shyamji.
0: All right, let's dig a little bit deeper here and see what's inside this box. Aha! A Warapantu! It marks the return of Imran Hashmi to the role of Shivam. Nearly 19 years, would you believe, 19 years since the original Awarapan was released in 2007. That's a long time. This romantic drama also stars the hot Disha Patni and Shabana Azmi. She plays the bad role in this. Set within the crime world, the story continues along Shivam's emotional journey as he confronts his past and dangerous new threats. Since the soundtrack is being kept tightly under wraps, we'll jump over to this new track. It's a brand new single called Chali Jauna, Mihir Sharma. Good.

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Hey, it's TNT's Vijay Ramkasoon and his remake of that timeless song from the 1967 film Raat Aur Din, Night and Day. Well, for Western Christians today, April the 4th, it marks Holy Saturday, the final day of Holy Week, and the end of Lent. Quite a significant time. A quiet and reflective day commemorating the time Jesus lay in the tomb. Meanwhile, the Jewish festival of Passover continues, having begun at sunset on April the 1st, and runs through till April the 9th. And now to this. April Fool's Day just went by a couple of days ago, and it's often described, this particular incident, as April Fool's biggest hoax in history. It's the Swiss spaghetti harvest. You see, back in 1957, the respected BBC news show Panorama aired a report claiming that thanks to a very mild winter and the elimination of the dreaded spaghetti weevil, farmers in Switzerland were enjoying a bumper spaghetti harvest. Yeah, and to make it believable, the BBC showed footage of farmers pulling strands of spaghetti from trees. I kid you not. Believe it or not, huge numbers of viewers fell for it. Many even called the BBC and asked the question, how could they grow their own spaghetti tree? This is TBZ.

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1: Now here's a look at what's making headlines across the region and around the world. In Trinidad and Tobago, police in Central Division reported a series of intensified anti-crime exercises this week, resulting in multiple firearm seizures and drug-related arrests. Authorities say operations will continue through the Easter period, because clearly some people didn't get the memo. News from Guyana. President Irfan Ali has been invited to a high-level security meeting with U.S. President Donald Trump in Miami next week to discuss regional safety alongside Trinidad and Tobago's leadership. A warning has been issued for Georgetown and surrounding areas, with heavy rains expected to continue for several days. And the government of Guyana is encouraging citizens to transition to a solar-powered grid backed by the Low Carbon Development Strategy, the LCDS. To Jamaica, real estate demand in Jamaica continues to surge, with developers reporting nearly 70% of luxury villas at Treasure Bay Estates have already been sold out. To the Turks and Caicos, where a major national debate is underway after the government confirmed it is exploring a move forward toward full CARICOM membership. Some residents support the idea for economic growth, while others are concerned about the possible impact of free movement of labor. In global goings-on, regional climate experts are warning that ENSO conditions, better known as El Niño patterns, could disrupt rainfall across the Caribbean in the coming months. That means unpredictable weather as we edge closer to hurricane season. In other goings-on, political headlines took an unusual turn this week after Vice President J.D. Vance revealed he is fascinated by unidentified flying objects, UFOs, and even suggested that some UFOs could have supernatural explanations and that they could be demons. Yes, UFOs and politics, never a dull moment. Drivers in Sacramento, California faced major delays after a truck carrying a massive meat load overturned on a busy freeway. Cleanup crews worked for hours. Somewhere, somebody probably had the biggest barbecue in the world. To Bolivia, in La Paz, dozens of professional clowns marched through the streets in full costume, red noses, oversized shoes, protesting new government rules that limit extracurricular activities in schools. The performers say the changes could damage their livelihoods. Angry clowns protesting in public, you don't see that every day. And in the state of Wisconsin, a kangaroo named Chesney became an overnight celebrity after escaping from a petting zoo by clearing an 8-foot fence. For 3 days, volunteers and authorities searched the area before finally capturing him safely with the help from drone operators. Locals say they're still trying to figure out how he was able to jump over an 8-foot fence. And that's a weekend recap, the WeCap for now. Coming up next, the mind-tickling See the Socials.

0: and it's time for...
1: See the Social.
0: Hey, last week on See the Socials, we talked about the actor who showed up to shoot a film with half of a mustache and half of his face fully made up. If you missed that one, go take a look. Trust me, it's worth it. Now, this week, here is your new mystery. This actor appeared in over 200 films during the 80s and the 90s, mostly playing villains. But here's the twist. He didn't even plan to become an actor and wasn't even from India. And he was introduced to the film world by one of the top actresses of the time. Who was this guy? If you think you know, or you're just curious to find out, head over to the TBC Facebook or Instagram. If you think you know, or you're just curious to find out, head over to the TBC Facebook or Instagram pages, give us a follow, and

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Days from March the 29th to April the 4th. On the international side, model and actress Elle McPherson turns 62. Lucy Lawless, you remember her from Xena, Warrior Princess, is 58. Singer Celine Dion celebrates 58 as well. Actor Mark Consuelos hits 55, while jazz pop singer Nora Jones turns 47. Nora is the daughter of Ravi Shankar. The fan favorite Pedro Pascal, he's now 51 and also celebrating the very lovely and sultry Roslyn Sanchez. Devious Maids and other productions, Roslyn is 53. Comedy icon Eddie Murphy is now 65. Robert Downey Jr., Mr. Iron Man himself, turned 61. Checking out Bollywood, Ajay Devgan, 57. Ramo D'Souza, famous dancer, is 52. Kapil Sharma, one of India's most famous talk show hosts, is 45. And dance legend Prabhu Deva marks 53. We're not done yet. Hariharan, famous singer. You might remember him from Colonial Cousins. Hariharan, 71. The very accomplished and popular actor Vikrant Massey is only 39. And actress Lisa Ray celebrates her 54th birthday. Just some other celebrity birthdays this past week.

Okay, this is Krishnakanta Purnachandra Palanimurgan Parvathinandanan Venkataragahavan. And here is my new song.

0: In the next hour, ancient mythology meets AI. The Turandar phenomenon continues to smash records worldwide. And the actress who almost drowned on set. That's all coming up in hour two of the Bollywood Zone.
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yes, I like it. Kisi disco mein jaye from Bare Miyan Chote Miyan from 1998. All right, so let's check out the third new film released this week. And this one's different. It's called Chiranjeevi Hanuman, The Eternal. It's a mythological animated Hindi film that had a theatrical release on April the 2nd, timed around the sacred festival of Hanuman Jayanti, the birthday of Lord Hanuman. Now, this film presents a grand retelling of Lord Hanuman's life, drawing inspiration from the epic Ramayana and other ancient Puranic texts. Designed as a visually rich, AI-driven cinematic experience, the production aims to bring timeless mythology to modern global audiences. Interestingly, as an animated production, you know, they've got to use voice actors, and even that information they kept under wraps, adding some mystery to the release. And fittingly, the film just arrived in time to celebrate Hanuman Jayanti. And here is a powerful Hanuman Bhakti song from Chiranjeevi Hanuman.

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1: What goes in is a local something that makes it all, taste better. It's the flavor of our culture. Come from here, come from there.

So Trini Girl, Revati Ram Roop, with that oldie remake. In the world, well, the big one's happening Easter Sunday tomorrow. Easter Sunday is on April the 5th this year, obviously. And for Western Christian denominations, Easter Sunday marks the resurrection of Jesus Christ. Also happening tomorrow, it's the King Ming Festival, or the Tomb Sweeping Day. Officially, it occurs on April the 4th, but celebrations in China, Hong Kong, and Taiwan often extend to the 5th, which is tomorrow. This festival honors ancestors and welcomes the arrival of spring. The King Ming Festival. 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Still to come, big box office records are shattered, and the actress who almost drowned, the latest industry news, it's just ahead.

0: break.
1: Let's go. Dhurandhar 2 shatters records. Aditya Dhar's blockbuster sequel has officially earned 1,365 crores. That's approximately $164 million US dollars worldwide, surpassing lifetime collections of Pushpa 2 and KGF Chapter 2, two other big Indian films. Indian actress Lara Dutta, who was the second Indian woman to win the Miss Universe crown, she did that in 2000, and then she became an actress. She revealed recently that she almost drowned while filming a water sequence for the movie Andaz because she just didn't know how to swim at the time. Things reportedly became dangerous during the shoot, but her co-star, action man Akshay Kumar, quickly stepped in and brought her back to the shore safely. She recalls this as being a frightening but unforgettable experience. Whoa. Well, Tiger Shroff says he has aerophobia. Imagine that. Tiger recently revealed that he's undergoing therapy for severe anxiety and aerophobia, the fear of flying, following a terrifying turbulence experience on a recent flight. He shared that the incident left him deeply shaken, and he's now working with professionals to rebuild confidence before returning to frequent air travel for film commitments. And for someone who has to fly so often, that is very unfortunate. Well, a first glimpse of Nitish Tiwari's Ramayana was recently screened at an exclusive event in Los Angeles. Early reaction praised Ranbir Kapoor's portrayal of Lord Ram, calling it ideal and emotionally powerful. Fresh leaks also confirm that South superstar Yash will appear alongside Ranbir Kapoor and Sai Pallavi, who is expected to portray the role of Sita. Akshay Kumar has made headlines after declaring that he plans to bring real action back to cinema, stating that he intends to reduce his reliance on AI stunts and excessive visual effects in his upcoming projects. Meantime, actress Sonam Kapoor and her husband Anand Ahuja welcome their second baby boy on March the 29th. And proud grandfather Anil Kapoor is sharing an emotional message celebrating the growing family on social media. Comedian Rajpal Yadav recently thanked actor Sonu Sood and others for their support during his 9 crore legal case, while his wife Radha spoke openly about the emotional strain the situation had placed on the family when he was thrown in jail for a bounce check. Rajpal Yadav. Finally, Hrithik Roshan's son, 17-year-old Ridhan, is heading to the U.S. to study filmmaking at the prestigious University of Southern California. His alma mater, the American School of Bombay, shared the news on social media. And that's the industry news for now.

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0: You know what time it is? We've got to jump into the time machine and get going. Time waits on no one, even though it's in the past. What? Anyway, let's go. Hold on tight. We're moving in 3, 2, 1. And here we go. Not that bad. And we are in 1983, guys. Yes, this is the year that the invasion of Grenada took place. It happened in October. The U.S. launched Operation Urgent Fury in response to a coup in Grenada. This is also the year that the Motorola DynaTAC was the first commercial handheld cellular phone. Cricket World Cup happened. India defeated the West Indies at the final at Lourdes, igniting a cricket obsession in the country. On the radio, we were loving tunes like Michael Jackson's Billie Jean. Irene Cara sang What a Feeling from Flashdance. And Sting and the Police sang Every Breath You Take.
1: Every breath you take.
0: What a song! And on the Bollywood screen, the movie Pukar is released, an action-packed drama featuring Amitabh Bachchan, Ranbir Kapoor, Zeena Thaman, Tina Mudnim, and Prem Chopra. Set in the 1940s, the film follows Ram Dass, a revolutionary fighter played by Amitabh, as he navigates the struggle to liberate Goa from Portuguese colonial rule. And the film's soundtrack, composed by R.D. Burman, includes big songs like this one.

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0: Desiree, and it's Zach Knight, alongside Priyanshi Srivastav, a brand new one called Toba. I'm liking it. And in today's Star Clip, with the Dhurandhar Mania still in the air, we rewind to a previous interview with the young and talented actress Sara Arjun, who's the lead lady in the movie Dhurandhar. And here she talks about being part of such a massive production.
1: Sara, welcome. How was it to be a part of this utter madness that we saw on the big screen? That this is madness, being a part of this with these wonderful people. Talk to us about it.
2: Hello. Sorry. It was an absolute blessing to be a part of this madness. And I think it's every artist's dream to work with. These are some of the most versatile actors in our country. And yeah, I mean, I've dreamt of this my whole life. But now that it's all really happening, I keep sitting with my parents and I'm like, please pinch me, because it's bahut kuch ho raha hai. But yeah, I just want to thank Mukesh sir, Aditya sir, Lokesh sir, and you for giving me this chance. And everybody has just been so good to me. And yeah, jo bhi ho raha hai, bahut acha ho raha hai.
3: I want to say that she packs a punch in the film and she holds her own. And acche se, she's also one of the Dhurandhars in the film. Yeah, yeah,
4: yeah. They were almost, Mukesh had done almost 1300 auditions. And she was the one, she was brilliant. She was the best in those auditions. Yeah, yeah, yeah. She's going to be a rock star.

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0: 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So you ask Granny and Mommy for help. 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
1: और वो ही होता है जो मंजूरे खुदा होता है।

Welcome, welcome, welcome. I am Riyad Rahmat, and today I'm filling in for Richard Aziz on the program from 1 p.m. all the way up to 4 p.m. Richard Aziz is off today, and I will be filling in. So, welcome, welcome, welcome to the program right here on Shabnam Radio. I hope you guys are enjoying your Saturday afternoon, and I hope that you're getting your chores all done. And that, you know, like Moeen said, that intro that Richard had recorded many, many years ago, you know, it was to help you get through your chores, get through your day, and keep you entertained. And that's what we are all about, and that's why we're here, to keep you entertained.

We have a great lineup for you today, people. Great, great lineup. So, we got 3 hours to go from 1 p.m. to all the way up to 4 p.m. Followed by me would be Sham G on the Bollywood Zone. So, stay tuned for that as well. But on today's program, we have a great lineup. So, the way I've structured it for today is that we're going to go through time. So we're going to start off with some of the oldies from the 70s. Then we're going to move into the second hour to some of the 80s. And then in the third hour, we're going to get into some of the 90s. And for those of you who know me and someone listened to my program that I previously had, you will know I love music from the 70s, 80s, and 90s, especially those Bollywood hits.

Well, like I said, we're starting off on the early period from around the 70s. This one by Asha Bhosle and Muhammad Rafi. Enjoy. I hope this one brings back good memories for you guys, for those of you who know this song. You know, it's certainly one of the older ones.

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Well, people, as we continue our program today on Saturday, I am Riyad Rahmat and I'm filling in for Richard Aziz as he's off today. But we have a great lineup. We have a great lineup of music. We have a great lineup of some programs, some interviews that we have done with some very interesting people that are coming up. So stay tuned to us. We're here with you all the way.

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1: Alrighty, people. Alrighty then. Thank you very much for joining us today on ShopNam Radio. I am Riyad Rahmat and I'm filling in for Richard Aziz. Richard is out having a good time somewhere out in the Caribbean. So if you're on the beach out there and you happen to see him, say hello. Anyway, my dear people, we have a great lineup for you and we hope that you're enjoying the program so far, as we have quite a few selections coming up. And like I said, the way we have structured today's program is that we're going through time. We're starting off from the 70s and then we get into the 80s and we'll end in the last hour with some music from the 90s. These are all Bollywood music, as well as we have a little bit of some Caribbean mix in between. And as well, we also have a couple interviews. One coming up shortly is with Ravindra Yederi. And he is originally from India. He lives here now in Canada, but he is a great, great artist. He sings all around Canada, you know, at different competitions and as well as different functions. So you will hear a little bit about his story and how he began in this whole music, getting and singing of Bollywood songs. So we have that, and then we have, you know, Eid was recently celebrated for the Muslim community. So we have a little bit of some Islamic songs mixed in so that you can, you know, get a sense of continuing with that Eid spirit. I know it's like almost a week after, but hey, you know, Eid sometimes is celebrated for a whole week in some of the Islamic countries anyway. So, yep, we want to continue that and keep you entertained. And for our Muslim brothers and sisters out there, we have some of the older selections in terms of the Eid songs. And then, as I said, we go through time later on in around the second and third hour, we'll get into some of the more modern Eid songs. So we hope that you can stay tuned to us right here on Shabnam Radio. And I am Riyad Rahmat, filling in for Richard Aziz.
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1: Well, like I said, people, Eid was just celebrated, and we are continuing that tradition right here on Shabnam Radio. And so I want to start off and dedicate this one to the Muslim community, Tari Fous Kudaki. And this one was sung by Geeta Bisram.

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1: Alrighty, people. It's fine Saturday afternoon. And today we have a little bit of a treat for you. We have Mr. Ravindra Yederi. I got that right, Ravi?
2: Perfect. Yep.
1: Alrighty, good. Ravi is my neighbor and he is originally from India, but he is a big star here in Toronto, you know, singing all these Bollywood songs at these various events, as well as taking part in different competitions. So Ravi, tell us a little bit about yourself and how you got started in the singing arena.
2: Yeah, absolutely. Of course. Thank you. Thank you so much. And good afternoon to all the viewers. And I would like to thank Riyadh for giving me this opportunity to be on this show. So to start off about myself, my name is Ravindra Yederi and I'm called as Ravi most of the times. And I'm originally from India. I migrated here to Canada in 2014. And once I came here, my musical career actually took off, which I will tell you in the time to come now. Just to tell you about how music started off in my life, it actually was started off as a hobby, but ultimately now it's become a passion to the extent that I, if I don't practice for at least three to four hours in a day, I feel like a fish out of water.
1: So three to 4 hours a day,
2: yes,
1: you practice?
2: Yes, believe me. Wow. I get up at 5 o'clock to do my riyaz, and then do 2-3 hours of practice. And during my lunchtime also, when I'm working from home, I try to grab that 1 hour to practice. So
1: Before you go on, though, tell us about this practice session. Is it that you sing or you play an instrument as well? And you know, and how does your wife deal with this? You singing in the house all the time?
2: that's a good question. You know, so the practice is something like we call riyaz, which means vocal practice, right? And this was actually what we do. I have an audio recording of tanpura on a scale, particular scale called C sharp, and then I play that and I do my vocal. I do the sa, the notes, different notes, sa, re, ga, ma, pa, da, ni, sa, right? So sa is the bass note, and as a part of warm up and to get stability in your voice, you have to do your sa. So I do sa for about 15 minutes. It's just play that that tanpura tone and sing sa along with that. So that's like that's not a very interesting thing to do, but it has a significant impact on the stability of your voice. And there are different other aspects of vocal exercises that I do along with this. This is the first one, the size.
1: Right. So is this something that, you know, you went to some school and they taught you to these things, or you self-taught yourself?
2: No. So the story is, so let me start right from the beginning. I'll come to that point exactly. So like I mentioned to you, my musical journey started as a hobby. My mother actually was a trained singer. She was semi-classically trained. And she wanted that her son, that is me, should also get into that line. So she enrolled me in my childhood to learn sitar, right? Sitar is a beautiful instrument, right?
1: Yes, but, you know, quite familiar with the sitar.
2: Yes, yes. So, but unfortunately, at that point of time, I must have been, 10 to 12 years old. My focus was more into sports and I did not pay so much attention to learning. And I went for about 3 or 4 months and then it stopped. My class moved to another location. I told my mom, I it's too far off. I mean, you can come up with excuses when you don't want to do anything, right? So at that point of time, my interest was cricket, right? And I did not have so much focus on music or interest in music. But actually, my actual interest in music started only after I joined, I was in the Indian Air Force. I served in the Indian Air Force for about 22 years. So when I joined the Air Force, in my training institute, they said everybody has to pick up a skill, Right. So in my case, I thought singing was something that came naturally to me, and you had to just get off. I mean, when you were with seniors, you had to do present one skill, and then they would let you go. Otherwise, you had to do a lot of rigorous punishments if you don't do it well. So in the initial stages during training, of course. So I picked up singing then. I had heard my cousins sing, and they used to sing well. So I said, I also should do something. So I started learning at that point. And that's how my journey started, actually. So I started learning, and it started to grow on me. And I had, fortunately, like in my training days, I had a lot of friends who knew musical instruments. So one guy used to play the tabla. One guy used to play the tabla. One used to play the dholak. One used to play the harmonium.

0: how it continued. Like I said, it was a hobby. And I used to sing. I mean, I just used to sing and that's it. Right?
1: Right,
0: But
1: right.
0: things
1: Then you came
0: changed
1: to
0: when
1: Canada.
0: Yes,
1: Yeah, then you
0: things
1: came.
0: changed. And I thought one day I saw an ad on Facebook saying that there is a competition. So I said, you know what, I sing. Let me see if I can participate and let's see where I go with that. Right. So and I took part in that and I was in the finals, but I did not win any prize there. Yeah, I was in the finals, but
1: Okay.
0: yeah, I did not win any prize there. But one of the judges, he told me, hey, Ravi, do you want to improve your singing, your voice? I said, yes, please tell me how to. So he said he taught me how to do riyaz, right? So he told me these are the two or three vocal exercises that you need to do on a regular basis so that you can improve your vocal capabilities, right? So
1: okay, gotcha.
0: Yeah, so that is what riyaz is. I mean, there are different exercises that one does to improve the stability of your voice, to improve the modulation, to improve your vocal range, right? So there are different exercises. So
1: I see.
0: I have been,
1: Okay.
0: yeah, so from the time he told till date, I do those exercises. I mean, I have missed some times. Initially, like I used to get up because I used to travel. My workplace earlier was in Markham and I stay in Mississauga. So I had to travel. So for me to do riyaz, I had to get up at 4 o'clock and then I had to do riyaz for an hour and a half. And then I would practice a couple of songs and then after that, get ready and then drive off to Markham. Right. So that's how my regular routine was in the
1: Right.
0: earlier days. So and but I can say, and I'm sure those who do riyaz know its significance, right? It I mean, it changes you as a singer, changes you, your entire outlook towards music, and you keep learning on the way. You keep learning on the way. So if you like, you look at it that way, I'm a self-trained singer, but I have a mentor who helped me with that. And somewhere in between, I also did a course with the Shankar Mahadevan Academy, right? So, you know, Shankar Mahadevan is a Bollywood singer, right? And he has his own academy, and which is in India. But I had, I had joined there. There was a specific course on which did provided guidance and taught some critical skills on enhancing your vocal capability. So I had done that. It was a 4 month course and I learned a lot from that too. So
1: wow.
0: I mean, so there are advantages of being a self-trained, and there are bigger advantages of learning from somebody and have somebody who trains you, right? Because then that person knows when you practice and you sing in front of them, they know that what mistakes you're making, they can point you out, they can tell you all the finer aspects. I've learned a lot of things on my own. When you sing, you sing a song 100 times, 500 times. Every time you sing it, you learn a new aspect of it and you try to pick up some new nuance in it. And and it also teaches you that you have to be a very good listener to be a good singer. So you have to listen to the original song very, very carefully to understand all the nitty-gritties of the song. Right. So.
1: Right. Have you ever written any song on your own, or you just sing the Bollywood stuff?
0: Not yet. I haven't.
1: Okay.
0: I am venturing. In fact, I am supposed to compose some music for a local movie that is being made. So I was learned. So it's a work in progress. So I'm learning some ragas, and based on that, I'm trying to compose some music on that. So yeah, I haven't successfully done anything yet, but I am in that process too.
1: That's good. So of course, Aravi, after hearing your whole history about how you learned and how you spend 4 hours a day practicing, you know, obviously we need to hear a little sample, right? So
0: Yeah, of course.
1: You need to give us a little sample of some of the Bollywood songs that you sing, man.
0: Sure. Let me start off with I know you all would know Hemant Kumar, right? So Hemant Kumar, he had a very soft and very haunting voice, if it may be called so, right? So his voice was very, captivating kind of thing. So I want to sing a few lines from his song.
1: Sure.

0: That's fantastic. You need to send me the actual song because I'm not familiar with this one, but
1: Okay,
0: if you
1: surely.
0: send me the we could
1: Yes.
0: definitely take a listen. But that was fantastic, man. I know
1: Thank you.
0: you've won
1: Thank
0: many
1: you.
0: competitions and stuff, so I can see why. But that is fantastic. Anyway, Ravi, it was a pleasure having you here on Caribbean Showtime on Shabnam Radio. It's fantastic to always speak with you and hear your voice. I remember you invited me to a couple of those. I attended one or two of them.
1: Yes, yes.
0: So let me know when next there's another one coming up, and hopefully we can share it with our listeners. They can come and listen to you in person.
1: Yes,
0: So.
1: I do. I also have my YouTube channel, so if anybody is interested, you can go there. So it's
0: I'm
1: Ravi
0: sure you can
1: Yederi.
0: share.
1: Yeah.
0: Yes, you can share that.
1: Yes, Ravi Yederi. If you go on YouTube and type Ravi Yederi, you will be able to access my YouTube channel. So please go and listen to these songs if you like Bollywood. I also sing, by the way, I also sing songs in different languages. I have sung songs in English. I have sung songs in many Indian local languages, Marathi, Punjabi, Tamil, also Nepali. So yeah.
0: That's fantastic, man. That is fantastic. Anyway, Ravi,
1: Thank
0: like
1: you.
0: I said, it's a pleasure having you on today's program. We appreciate you taking the time to join us on today's program. And maybe we can continue this conversation at another program at a later date. So thank you very much, Ravi, for joining us.
1: Thank you, Ria. Thanks a lot.
0: All righty. Thank you very much.
1: Right.
0: So, dear listeners, that was Ravindra Yederi. He's from India, and basically he lives here now in Toronto. And as you heard, he has had a fantastic career coming up in singing, and he's taking part in many different competitions. So, as he said, mentioned, visit his YouTube channel, Ravi Yederi, and the Yederi is spelled Yederi. Visit him, look him up on YouTube, and reach out to him.
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Well, people, that was Ravindra Yaderi. And, you know, like I said, he is my neighbor. And he is big, taking part in these Bollywood singing competitions all around the GTA. So visit his website, his YouTube site, and get a sense of who he is. Coming up in this second hour, we have another interview coming up, and this interview would be, well, let me keep it as a surprise for now, but it's another interview talking more about the what's happening in Bermuda with the Islamic community out in Bermuda, as well as they said Eid celebration and what sort of events they had and what are some of the upcoming events. So stay tuned for that. Like I said, this program, we're going through time. We're starting off in the early 70s, 80s and 90s music, and we are also celebrating Eid al-Fitr. So we have a little bit of some Islamic songs mixed in there, together with the usual Bollywood songs and Caribbean soca and chutney. So stay tuned right here on Shabnam Radio. I am Riyad Rahmat, and I'm filling in for Richard Aziz.

That's right. For those of you who guessed Barak Poh, Sundar Popo was born and grew up and all spent all through his career in Barak Poh. Was the son

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1: Alrighty. So we're going to pick up the beat here a little bit with some Babla and Kanchan medley mix-up. I hope you enjoy this one, people. I am Riyad Rahmat and I'm holding in or filling in for Richard Aziz on this fine Saturday. We're here with you all the way up onto

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1: All right, great. I hope you guys are enjoying all the music and program on today's this fine Saturday afternoon. I am Riyad Rahmat and I'm holding on for Richard Aziz today. Coming up now, we have a little bit of an interview with someone who's well known across the Caribbean, Suleiman Bulbulya. I got that correct, Suleiman?
2: It's Bulbulya, but that's fine.
1: Bulbulya, got you. So Suleiman lives out in Barbados, and you know, he's well, like I said, he's well known across the Caribbean. He lived for a short time in Trinidad as well. And, you know, he's been in and around the Caribbean in many different functions and events and conferences representing the Caribbean throughout the world, actually. And, you know, he also recently, I believe it was last year, he made one of the 500 most influential Muslims in the world. And that is certainly something to be celebrated. So welcome to the program, Suleiman. I'm glad to have you on the program today.
2: Thank you so much, and assalamu alaikum to you and all the listeners, and thank you for the opportunity to be here speaking with you. It's a pleasure and an honor.
1: Wa alaikum assalam. It's certainly a pleasure. You know, I know all the great work that you've been doing across the Caribbean, but let's start off with Barbados and Eid. You know, Eid was celebrated a little over maybe 2 weeks ago. First of all, in Ramadan, like, how was it for Ramadan and you with you guys down there?
2: Yes. Yeah, well, alhamdulillah, we had a really wonderful Ramadan this year. It came in quietly, and it went too quietly. And alhamdulillah, we were able to observe the month of fasting with a lot of more ease this year. I found a cooler time of the year for us. We don't get as cold as Canada, but we do have a cooler period. So it's not summer yet. It's not the hot summer. So alhamdulillah, it was really cool, especially on mornings. When we got up for Suhoor and for Fajr, it was a very cool, calming time. And so we did spend Ramadan in the month. We were good. Alhamdulillah, Barbados has several masjids, places of worship for Muslims. And we do have a large number of hufaz, memorizers of the Quran. It's a culture here. It's a tradition among many families that they will have at least one hafiz or more in the family. So we over the years, traditionally during Ramadan, we have had the complete Quran Tarawih at night, the night prayers, where a portion of the Quran is read every night. And that's within the masjids, within the musallas, plus even in people's homes as well, because we have a great number of hafiz. Actually, for a small community of over 3,000 Muslims, we perhaps have over almost 200 memorizers of the Quran. So we do have alhamdulillah, opportunity to listen to the Quran in the month of Ramadan. So that's, so each masjid, each musalla will have the entire Quran being read, portion every night. So I did attend with my family one of those places, Darul Fazal, opened in 2019 to accommodate families, Muslim families. And so alhamdulillah, we had two beautiful young hufaz, hafiz of Quran, reciting the Quran for us in the Tarawih prayers at night. And then we also had fast breaking. Several of the masjids would have fast breaking every night. Some would have it just on weekends. We did the weekend one, Saturday and Sunday, where we broke fast together with the community. So it's a beautiful time of the year for us, I think for all Muslims generally. And in the Caribbean, I encourage your listeners, Muslims especially, who are observing Ramadan, to come down to the Caribbean and spend a good Ramadan with us. Cool temperatures and enjoy Ramadan. Cool temperatures and enjoy the vibes.
1: Yeah, that.

0: Do you guys complete the whole Quran like in for Tarawih?
1: Yes, so we would do a portion every night, usually a para and a quarter or a para and a half. Some
0: Right.
1: places might do one para depending. Actually, we had a few smaller places who did three paras every night to complete very quickly. I didn't attend
0: Oh,
1: that one. That's a longer
0: that's a
1: story.
0: long
1: Yeah, but
0: yeah.
1: yeah, we have, alhamdulillah, it's a culture, as I said, and a tradition and a practice among families here, especially Gujarati Muslim families, to have hafiz in the family. And so we have
0: Right.
1: over the years done that. We now actually export hafiz for Ramadan. So yes, we have young brothers who have memorized
0: Right.
1: Quran, go to other islands to lead Tarawih
0: Right.
1: here. This year we had some brothers in St. Kitts and Nevis. We had some brothers in St. Martin. We have
0: Wow.
1: sent to Jamaica. We have sent to Trinidad over the years. I think Guyana to some extent. We actually had
0: Right.
1: 1 year, we had a brother go all the way to Japan to lead to
0: Oh.
1: Tarawih in Japan, believe it or not.
0: Wow.
1: So
0: That's
1: mashallah,
0: fantastic.
1: alhamdulillah. So
0: Yes.
1: we send our hafaz overseas as well to lead the Tarawih prayers.
0: Yeah, because the imam from the Barbados Muslim Association, I think, told me he was going to Trinidad. At least I don't think for the entire month, but he
1: Yes.
0: was going for a couple of
1: Yes, he
0: weeks or
1: spent,
0: so.
1: yeah, he's yeah, that's been his experience now. Every year he goes Ramadan to Nur Islam Masjid. So he leads
0: Right.
1: Tarawih there and he does other programs. So yeah, he's well liked in Trinidad now.
0: In Trinidad, yeah,
1: Alhamdulillah.
0: that's good. So that you not only are they homegrown, but you share them around the world, not just the
1: Yes.
0: Caribbean. That's fantastic. That's fantastic. Now,
1: Yes.
0: here in Canada, coming in the last 10 nights, they would have Tarawih. And of course, during Tarawih, they're aiming to finish the whole Quran. But in the last 10 nights, they start like 3 in the morning and they call
1: Wow.
0: it Qiyamul Layl.
1: Right.
0: And they
1: Okay.
0: start at 3 in the morning and they go to Suhoor,
1: Right.
0: and they finish the Quran in in those last 10 nights again.
1: Right.
0: So that's a practice that I've seen that they've started here a couple of years ago in Canada.
1: Right.
0: But that's sometimes it works really well when it's in the longer with the summer months because the
1: Yes.
0: nights are longer. Oh,
1: Yes.
0: sorry, in the winter months it works better because the nights are longer. In the
1: Yes.
0: summer months, when the nights are very short, your sunset at 9 and you gotta get up for like 3, it's a
1: Wow.
0: little bit difficult, but
1: Right.
0: it's good. I guess in Barbados the time does not shift too much throughout the year
1: No, no.
0: by maybe
1: So
0: a half an hour or so. Huh?
1: over the year, it will shift by about an hour maximum. So yes,
0: Okay.
1: during this time of the year, it goes to about just after 6, you're breaking fast and you're finishing eating about 5. So as it gets closer, our latest sunset will be 5:30, and
0: Right.
1: our earliest sunset will be 5:30, and our latest sunset will be 6:30 in any year. So yeah, so
0: Okay.
1: it's that's
0: It's about
1: about,
0: an hour.
1: yeah, so it goes between that 5:30, 6:30 time frame.
0: Oh man, that 1 hour would probably shift in 1 month. Yeah, because
1: For you guys,
0: yeah, exactly.
1: yeah.
0: But
1: So that's
0: you know
1: why
0: what?
1: come down to the Caribbean for Ramadan. I'm inviting for your
0: Well,
1: listeners.
0: you know, as you mentioned that I did that. This list. So when we first moved here in Canada around 2003 or so, those years when Ramadan was in summer, I was here in Canada. But this time when it came around,
1: Yes.
0: around 2014, 2015, it was like in summer around that time,
1: Yes.
0: I was down in the Caribbean, man. I went down to the Caribbean. I couldn't handle the long, long hours.
1: No,
0: But
1: yes.
0: you know. So tell me about Eid now. Like, is there anything special, like an Eid day that you guys prepare in terms of meals and stuff? I know we all dress up and go to mosque for Eid Salah and stuff like
1: Yes.
0: that, but then what else do you do for Eid Day?
1: So traditionally within our community, our Eid will be celebrated among families. Yes, we would do the traditional going to the masjid in the morning. Well, we do have Eidgah now. So we have
0: Right.
1: Eidgah for the masjids in the city area. They have an Eidgah that they set up. And then we have an Eidgah for families at the new place I mentioned, Darul Fazal, which opened in 2019. Alhamdulillah, this year we had over 600 persons attending that Eidgah with families, children, and with a lot of different activities in the morning period. So we do the Eid Salah, the khutbah, and then we have food, we share food, and we have activities for the children. So those who want to stay on there can do so for up to mid-morning. And then traditionally we will go and then visit family and friends. And As you know, we are predominantly a Gujarati Muslim community. So, the biryani is the main focus of this Eid. You get a lot of homes doing biryani. But then the Bajan cuisine experiences is also coming in. So, you have your macaroni pie.

0: and your baked chicken and your other delicacies. So yeah, Eid is a time that we spend together with family and friends, having meals together, exchanging gifts, and the children dressing up on that day, and so on. So yeah, so it's among families. It's not a public holiday in Barbados. It is a public holiday in Trinidad and
1: Oh,
0: Suriname.
1: God, yes.
0: Guyana has the other Eid as public holiday, but it's not a public holiday here. But it's becoming very well respected, and people do look out for Eid. And so a lot of non-Muslims will ask us, when is Eid? When are you celebrating? You know, and we will share our sweet sarong with our friends who are not Muslim, our neighbors as well. So they get into the spirit as well of Eid and the Eid celebration and doing that together. We have had over the years now, in recent years, the Prime Minister giving a message for Eid to the community. So that's well received, and that goes into the media and so on. So you're seeing a lot more acceptance of our festival and our
1: Right.
0: celebration, alhamdulillah, on the tiny island of Barbados.
1: Oh wow. Alhamdulillah, man. Islam is certainly growing. I guess everywhere Islam is growing. You know, here it started mainly maybe a long time ago, but the real thing is when they started building mosques here in Canada across the GTA was around the 90s or so, early 90s, 80s, 90s. But since then, now it's every shop you can get here in the Greater Toronto Area, you can get halal food in every great shop. But that's good. Now in Trinidad, you know, Samhain is one of the big things, or
0: Yes.
1: Eid Day. Is that the same in Barbados?
0: Well, we call it Eid milk. It's
1: Okay.
0: a tradition in some households, yeah, that they will do an Eid milk. For some
1: Right.
0: reason, I didn't see any in my home this year. I gotta ask why. Yeah, it is a tradition. Not as popular as in Trinidad, like the Sawain, but it is found. A lot of sweets are very popular, a lot of burfi and, you know, the different Indian sweets and other sweets that have now crept in, like the velvet cake and different things. So you see a lot of that happening, and an exchange of that among households as well. So, and it's gotten a lot more elaborate now. You see the fancy boxes, Eid Mubarak boxes, with all these sweets coming to your home, you know, and you're exchanging these things with families and friends. So yeah, alhamdulillah, it's very festive, and a lot more attention to the Eid activities in families. They will now decorate their homes for Eid and set up their
1: Right.
0: and the tables, and you see it posted all over social media, you know? So, alhamdulillah. Yeah.
1: Yeah, and that I guess that all adds to the Eid atmosphere, right? When people decorate their homes and they have all these little the decorations, and then you see the sweets coming in a box that says Eid Mubarak and stuff. I guess all of that adds to the atmosphere of
0: It does, and
1: making Eid.
0: I think it's important. I know that some of our scholars will tell us, oh, don't get caught up in the commercial thing, and that's as important as well. We don't get caught up commercial, but I think it's important for our younger generation, who, in especially living in a society that is not predominantly Muslim, they see other festivals and early celebrations happening and people doing this. I think it's important for us to reinforce in our young people's mind that Eid is a time of celebration. It's a blessing, and that these all add to the celebration, you know, and they feel part of it, and they feel excited, and they feel good to show it on their social media pages. Hey, I'm celebrating Eid. It's part of my religion. It's part of my faith, you know, and that connection is built, you know.
1: Yes, I agree. And it's the same thing like with Christmas, as you said, right? You know, it's everywhere people decorate, and so people get caught up in it. And that is what, you know, that is what actually helps build that atmosphere, and that is, you know, creates more joy and gets people in a mood that it's eaten. And you know,
0: Yeah.
1: that's a very good point. I agree with you that that is definitely something that it's good, it's positive, right?
0: Yeah. Yes.
1: You know. So, you know, you made five the what top 500 most influential Muslims in the world. Tell us a little bit about that and how that all came about.
0: Sure, alhamdulillah. May all praises for Allah for giving me that opportunity to be among those listed for 2026. I was nominated. I think of a good friend of mine, a brother from Ecuador. We've worked together over years at different levels in conferences. We meet up and so on. Alhamdulillah, really lovely brother, Ecuadorian by ethnicity, became Muslim, studied in Medina, and alhamdulillah, really lovely brother. I respect him a lot and love him a lot. And he recommended me. He was there among the lists for a few years, and alhamdulillah, the opportunity came, and he recommended me. to it's a publication out of Jordan, Institute,
1: Okay.
0: that lists the 500 most influential Muslims in the world in a given year.
1: Right.
0: Alhamdulillah, he recommended me, and I didn't even know that I was accepted. I know he did the recommendation because he asked me to give him some details and so on, but I didn't know I was accepted. And in fact, it was strange because I got a message from a Jewish guy in Peru, who we also worked together on Religions for Peace. And he messaged me and said, "Congratulations," and so on and so on. I said, "But for what?" He's telling me that, "Well, I saw you in this publication." I said, "Wow, I didn't even know." So he was happy
1: Oh,
0: first to tell me. So yeah, so alhamdulillah, it's a great opportunity and achievement. I'm grateful to Allah
1: yes.
0: for the acknowledgement.
1: Alhamdulillah.
0: It doesn't
1: Alhamdulillah.
0: change me in any way, but
1: Well, that's my
0: it
1: next
0: gives you
1: question
0: more
1: right there. You're a
0: work.
1: different guy now. No, but Alhamdulillah, Alhamdulillah. Like you said, all praises from Allah, and it's definitely something that I think you deserve, because every time someone mentions something about it that's happening in the Caribbean, something big that is happening, a conference or an event or something that is happening in the Caribbean, your name comes up first. So it's like, you, even if you reach out to anybody and you said, "Hey, who can I reach out to in the Caribbean?" for your name pops up first, and so I think it's well deserved. I think congratulations is certainly in order, and I think that I'm glad to hear that it didn't change you as a person. So,
0: Yeah,
1: but
0: they hope, yeah, inshallah, I pray that that continues that way. But yeah, alhamdulillah, I mean, I have a passion for Muslims in the Caribbean, for my country. And I think, alhamdulillah, that has been, passion has been cultivated over years by interacting with other stalwarts, other persons in the area, mashallah, who taught me so much. Some have passed on now, some are in age and not as active as before. But I am grateful to the Almighty, grateful to Allah, and grateful to them for bringing me along on this journey and building that passion in me for having to do work for our communities in this region, and developing our countries and our islands, as part of the world stage.
1: like I said, it's certainly well deserved, and congratulations on that. And we look forward to all the work that you continue to do, helping to build not just the Muslims in the Caribbean, but community as a whole throughout the Caribbean. Anyway, Suleiman, it was a pleasure having you on the program. It was great conversation. All the great insights as to what took place during Ramadan and in Eid for out there in Barbados, and certainly getting to understand a little bit more about this whole thing about now, you're one of the most 500 influential persons in the world. That is fantastic. So it was certainly a pleasure having you on the program,
0: Thank
1: and
0: you so much, Riyadh, for this opportunity. Thank you. And thank you to the listeners. And I invite all of your listeners to consider coming to Barbados, coming to the Caribbean, and enjoying our warmth and our hospitality.
1: I'm sure they will pick you up on that. I certainly will pick you up on that, hopefully, inshallah, at some point in time.
0: Inshallah. Inshallah.
1: Anyway, so
0: Thank you.
1: thank you very much, Suleiman. So
0: Thank
1: there, my
0: you.
1: dear listeners, that was Suleiman Bulbulia out of Barbados. He is one of the 500 most influential Muslims as for 2026, and he's certainly someone who has done a lot of work across the Caribbean and internationally in terms of the Islamic community and community on the whole. So right at that now, we'll cut back into our program and back to the music.
2: प्यार दोस्ती अगर वो मेरी सबसे अच्छी दोस्त नहीं बन सकती तो मैं उससे कभी प्यार कर ही नहीं सकता, क्योंकि दोस्ती बिना तो प्यार होता ही नहीं।

Well, well, well, this is getting into the 90s stuff now, and we heard some medley there before with some slower 90s music, and now we're getting into a little bit of the more faster stuff, but you know, it's to me one of the great eras of Bollywood songs were from coming out of the 90s. Maybe, you know, because we grew up around that time, I guess the experience is different for different people. But coming out of the 90s to me had one of the best sets of 90s had the Bollywood songs. And, you know, that's why I love these different medleys that are coming out of the 90s. Anyway, I hope that you enjoying the program today. I am Riyad Rahmat, and I am filling in for Richard Aziz, who is out in the Caribbean having a good time. So, like I said, if you're on the beach and you see him, make sure and say hello. All right, let's get back to the music.

So I am Riyad Rahmatan, I'm filling in for Richard Aziz today, and I'm with you all the way up until 4 p.m. Eastern Standard Time. Followed by me, it would be Shyam G on the Bollywood Zone, and you are...

Coming up right after this, I'm getting into back into some of the Eid stuff, but a little bit more modern stuff. The next selection coming up again is by Khalid Sadiq, again out of Jamaica. This one is called Festival. It's in celebration of the Eid festival. Again, these are a little off the beaten track sort of Eid music. So I hope that you appreciate the difference and enjoy some of the modern stuff that coming out. Right after that, I'm going to play one. It's one that is very recent, actually, and it's where they are taking the Islamic side of things and they're singing it in terms of a reggae format. You know, it's certainly different. I hope you enjoy it, but it's certainly going to be something different, something to look forward to.

0: 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Streaming the culture across the seas and around the world.
1: Yes, that's right. Shabnam Radio. Streaming across the seas. Yes. Last week, Sunday, there was an Eid celebration and a recognition award ceremony held at the Trinidad and Tobago Consulate here in Toronto. And this Eid celebration and recognition ceremony was organized and put together by Richard Aziz. And, you know, I want to say thank you very much, Richard, you know, for all the work that you do throughout the community. It's all the work that you do and the recognition that you give people. You certainly deserve your own award. But this ceremony was Eid celebration and recognition celebration that took place at the Trinidad and Tobago Consulate last week. It was really fantastic. It was done really well. The food was excellent. And the people who got recognized were certainly deserving of the recognition that they got. One of the persons was Haroon Salamat for his contribution to the Muslim community here in Canada since the 1950s. It's interesting when you hear the stories, not only of Haroon Salamat, but also of Farooqi Baksh and Rose Khan. Those were the other two persons who were given a recognition award for their work and contribution to the Muslims and the community in general here in Toronto. The hard work and the struggles that they went through and all the things that they did, they certainly deserve that recognition and that award that they got. So, you know, I want to say personally to thank you to Richard Aziz for organizing that, as well as thank you to the Trinidad and Tobago Consulate and the acting Consulate General Tracy. Thank you guys all for putting together that event. It was well put together. The program was really well, and certainly the people who were recognized were definitely deserving of that recognition. So I want to say thank you. So, you know, as we talk about these and the Eid celebration, I just want to continue on today's program with, as I mentioned before, some Eid songs. But again, these songs are out of the ordinary. They're not the ones that you are accustomed hearing. They are a little bit out of the ordinary, but they are Caribbean-based. And you know, one of the things about Caribbean Showtime and Shabnam Radio is that it's all Caribbean-focused, Caribbean-based, for the Caribbean people, by the Caribbean people. So, with that, I would want to jump right into this one by Khalid Siddiq. And like I said, this one is about Eid, but it's one of the ones that are a little bit out of the ordinary. Enjoy.

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3: Alrighty guys, hope that you guys are enjoying the Saturday program. I am Riyad Rahmat and I'm filling in for Richard Aziz on today's Shabnam Radio. And, you know, today we have another interview, and this is one by out of Bermuda, actually. And it's with Brother Salim Talbot, and he is a director with the Bermuda Islamic Cultural Center. And so we're going to find out a little bit from Salim about, you know, Ramadan and Eid and stuff in Bermuda. So welcome to the program. Assalamu alaikum, Salim.
4: Wa alaikum salam wa rahmatullah. Riyad, how are you today?
3: Alhamdulillah, alhamdulillah. You know, it's always a pleasure to speak with you. And certainly it's always a pleasure to find out about what's happening down in Bermuda. So,
4: well, the weather's good today, I can tell you that. It's excellent. It's like summertime.
3: something we need to definitely get up here, spread that sunshine to us up here, you know.
4: Why not? What's the problem?
3: yeah, you need to spread. We hear temperature is, it's warming up, but it's still, you know, not as warm as we'd like it to be where you guys are. So certainly, okay. You know, it's present some of that sunshine up this way. So let's start, Salim. So tell us, Ramadan, how is Ramadan in Bermuda? You know, tell us about what did you guys do? Do you guys, you know, read the whole Quran for Tarawih? Is there anything specific that you guys do, you know, in Ramadan that might be different from the rest of the Caribbean?
4: Yeah, I understand. Well, I would say, first of all, of course, assalamu alaikum to all of your listeners. And it's a pleasure to be here. And to talk about Bermuda, I think, is something that I always like to do, because Bermuda is like a kind of a secret to most of the world, really. That's my opinion. Not the word, the name. Yeah, everyone's heard of Bermuda and so on. But did you know, for example, that Bermuda is the most northernmost part of the quote-unquote Caribbean or the West Indies? And in fact, most references, if you look it up, they won't even classify or categorize Bermuda as being a part of the Caribbean or the West Indies, because it's so high north, you know?
3: Right, so, right.
4: You guys we're much closer to the east coast of the United States. And
3: right.
4: Travel much faster there by plane or by boat than getting to any part of the West Indies or the Caribbean. But of course, we're the same people. We're the same people. In other words, we came, most of us, via, in fact, parts of the Caribbean because of the slave trade, the African slave trade. Most of the people of African descent, that's how they arrived here. And so some of the, we'll find that many of our people are actually related to people from various parts of the Caribbean, for notably... It's, for example, some people via Jamaica, some people, different islands, you know?
3: Right.
4: The historical connection. So, we're kind of isolated physically, but emotionally and culturally, there are many, many, many similarities, I would say.
3: Right. And so how big is the entire population of Bermuda, and like how much out of that would be Muslims?
4: Well, that's a very interesting question. I would say the population, according to the government statistics, the population has the indigenous population has pretty much remained stable for many, many years, decades really, maybe 50, 60 years, like 60, 65,000 people only, and that's the resident, that's the indigenous population. But many people they work here. As you know, as it were, there's some people that work in the hotel industry. Some people work in what they call the white collar industry in terms of the banking system or in terms of what they call the insurance system. But you know, it's at the upper end of it, and so on. But so at a snapshot, you probably have more than 100,000 people at a snapshot. You probably have and more than 100,000 people at any one given time. However,

0: work purposes. They're not really from there. Yes, a large portion of the Muslim population in those
1: Well,
0: smaller islands.
1: but I was referring to the general population, not necessarily so much the Muslim population, but in general. I'm saying that
0: Right.
1: the expatriate population is quite large
0: Large. Yes.
1: in
0: Same
1: different
0: thing. Cayman.
1: parts of
0: All
1: the island.
0: these. Yes, all these offshore jurisdictions, that's exactly how it is. There's a large number of people living on the island, but they're not necessarily from that island. Yes, exactly. That is fantastic.
1: So when it comes to the Muslim population, however, that's really sort of known that according to government statistics, again, the local Muslim population is approximately about 1,000 people, about 1,000 people. That's what we have, but I'm sure there are many, many more people than that because the government doesn't go out asking every single person, are you a Muslim? Are you this? Are you that?
0: Right, yeah.
1: For example,
0: So tell me
1: myself
0: something.
1: nor my family have ever been asked whether or not we're Muslim in terms of, the population sort of demographic and so on. So just our family alone, which is fairly large, wouldn't have been accounted at all. And I've asked people, and they've, Muslims I'm talking about, they say they've never encountered either. So I would say it's a minimum of 1,000 people, but it's much more than that. But certainly not a significant percentage of the population, no.
0: Okay, gotcha. So tell me something. Tell us about Eid in Bermuda. How do you guys celebrate Eid? In most of the other Caribbean islands, pretty much you go to mosque in the morning, and then the rest of the day you spend with family and friends and trying to have a good time. And then there's special food that people have. In Trinidad, it's some wine is known for being on Eid. Tell us what it's like on Eid in Bermuda.
1: Okay, in Bermuda, we from the very beginning, when I say the very beginning, I'm talking about probably going back to 1977, 78, something like that. You could say that's when they recognized it, but you'd see the Muslim population. And what I'm saying is that the Eid, you could date it back to that time period. And from the very beginning, it was a more of a communal thing, and in other words, people would come out together, regardless of what part of the island they live in, because Bermuda is not that big; it's only 21 miles long, so it's not difficult to assemble the people together for any reason. In this case, the congregational prayer and the khutbah, the talk, and so on, from the very beginning. The Muslims came together in one place at the same time, and they observed the prayer together. And then after that, of course, you'd have the talk and so on that's given. And then after that, in the same place, and they would tend to share food. They would bring food from their homes or prepare it on site, and they would stay together for most of the day. In fact, sometimes all of the day, some go swimming, and the children, they play games. If it's summertime, they tend to play cricket and softball for the ladies and so on, and the men might play a bit of football and different things, and they just relax and have a good time, and catch on up on old times, so to speak. But it's a very festive thing, and sometimes you'd have what we call the Gombe dances there. That's like a it's a an African sort of traditional dance like that one, but I'll have to play some of the drum music that goes with it. But basically, it's a festive day. The Eid is very festive. Lots of food, varieties of food, but most of it's Bermuda food. But nowadays, you'd find some of the Indian cuisine, some of the Arab cuisine, some from different parts of Africa and so on, because Bermuda has broadened its demographic when it comes to the Muslim population. So it's not just the indigenous people, although I would say the local people make up the majority of the Muslim population. The food, everyone likes fancy food, so to speak, not only their local cuisine.
0: Yeah, got you. Everybody does.

0: something a little special because Eid is a special day.
1: Yeah.
0: Anyway, Salim, it was a pleasure speaking with you to find out a little bit about what's going on there in Bermuda and how it is Ramadan and Eid and celebrated, and a little bit of the people of Bermuda. Always
1: Yeah.
0: gonna remember us. And it was fantastic. It was great. I thank you very much for joining us on the program today. We stay in touch and
1: Might I have a chance to just give leave contact information, like maybe or something like that? Is that okay?
0: Definitely. Anybody who's planning to visit you, Bermuda, then I'm sure they can reach out to you. So if you can share that contact, that would be great.
1: And again, my name is Salim Talbot. I'm Salim Talbot, and I'm the director of Bermuda's Islamic Cultural Center. And invite anyone, if they're coming to Bermuda, and drop by. We're in the eastern part of the island, that's close to the airport. And the website is bermudaicc.com, and the email address would be islaminfocus@gmail.com. And that's an important email address because we have a Islamic radio program that. That the listeners would be, I think, would be keen to listen to get more information about the Muslims in Bermuda and what Bermuda is about. But I really appreciate the opportunity, and thanks again for calling. I hope we have another chance to give some more information about Bermuda itself and what the Muslims are doing, inshallah.
0: Inshallah, inshallah. And thank you very much, Salim, for taking the time joining us today on the program here on Shabnam Radio. Dear listeners, that was Salim Talbot. He is a director with the Bermuda Islamic Cultural Center. And, it was a pleasure having him here on the program. You heard a little bit about Bermuda and the Muslims there in Bermuda and how they celebrate Eid. So with that, we get right back into the program.
1: Thanks again. Assalamu alaikum.
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Well, well, well, people, it was certainly a pleasure entertaining you for the last 3 hours. I am Riyad Rahmat, and I'm holding on for Richard Aziz on this fine Easter Saturday. I hope that you guys had a good experience, enjoyed the music, enjoyed a little bit of information that came with those 3 interviews. Yep, the ones from Bermuda, Salim from Bermuda, we had Suleiman from Barbados, and then we had Ravi, who is a musician living right here in Canada. So like I said, it was

0: So, next week, Richard Aziz will be back on the microphone. And, you know, he will be back to his good old tunes. So, you have that to look forward from next week, Saturday. 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
2: 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There's nothing else like

actually what it has to do with the song that we have, but the young man has just returned from probably the most successful tour of his life in South America, where they turned the place upside down for him. A very talented young composer, author, singer, a very fine person too, the man who sings O'Carroll, Neil Sedaka.

Good morning, everyone. Aur namaste, namaskar, sitaram, aur assalamu alaikum, and a very warm welcome to your early morning edition of Shabnam. And especially designed to assist you with your early morning chores and to put you in a positive and good frame of mind and to also ignite sparks of spiritual inspiration to you and your loved ones. Aurai bahare baagh dunya chand roz dekh lo iska tamasha chand roz aur ai musafir kuchaka samana kar is salame hai basira chand roz. From Trinidad and Tobago, my name is Boeing Mohammed, now extending to you a very warm welcome to join my youthful and brilliant producer, presenter, Richard Aziz.

Welcome, welcome, welcome. I am Riyad Rahmat, and today I'm filling in for Richard Aziz on the program from 1 p.m. all the way up to 4 p.m. Richard Aziz is off today, and I will be filling in. So, welcome, welcome, welcome to the program right here on Shabnam Radio. I hope you guys are enjoying your Saturday afternoon, and I hope that you're getting your chores all done. And that, you know, like Moeen said, that intro that Richard had recorded many, many years ago, you know, it was to help you get through your chores, get through your day, and keep you entertained. And that's what we are all about, and that's why we're here, to keep you entertained.

We have a great lineup for you today, people. Great, great lineup. So, we got 3 hours to go from 1 p.m. to all the way up to 4 p.m. Followed by me would be Sham G on the Bollywood Zone. So, stay tuned for that as well. But on today's program, we have a great lineup. So, the way I've structured it for today is that we're going to go through time. So we're going to start off with some of the oldies from the 70s. Then we're going to move into the second hour to some of the 80s. And then in the third hour, we're going to get into some of the 90s. And for those of you who know me and someone listened to my program that I previously had, you will know I love music from the 70s, 80s, and 90s, especially those Bollywood hits.

Well, like I said, we're starting off on the early period from around the 70s. This one by Asha Bhosle and Muhammad Rafi. Enjoy. I hope this one brings back good memories for you guys, for those of you who know this song. You know, it's certainly one of the older ones.

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Well, people, as we continue our program today on Saturday, I am Riyad Rahmat and I'm filling in for Richard Aziz as he's off today. But we have a great lineup. We have a great lineup of music. We have a great lineup of some programs, some interviews that we have done with some very interesting people that are coming up. So stay tuned to us. We're here with you.

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1: Alrighty, people. Alrighty then. Thank you very much for joining us today on Shabnam Radio. I am Riyad Rahmat and I'm filling in for Richard Aziz. Richard is out having a good time somewhere out in the Caribbean. So if you're on the beach out there and you happen to see him, say hello. Anyway, my dear people, we have a great lineup for you and we hope that you're enjoying the program so far, as we have quite a few selections coming up. And like I said, the way we have structured today's program is that we're going through time. We're starting off from the 70s and then we get into the 80s and we'll end in the last hour with some music from the 90s. These are all Bollywood music, as well as we have a little bit of some Caribbean mix in between. And as well, we also have a couple interviews. One coming up shortly is with Ravindra Yederi. And he is originally from India. He lives here now in Canada, but he is a great, great artist. He sings all around Canada, you know, at different competitions and as well as different functions. So you will hear a little bit about his story and how he began in this whole music, getting and singing of Bollywood songs. So we have that, and then we have, you know, Eid was recently celebrated for the Muslim community. So we have a little bit of some Islamic songs mixed in so that you can, you know, get a sense of continuing with that Eid spirit. I know it's like almost a week after, but hey, you know, Eid sometimes is celebrated for a whole week in some of the Islamic countries anyway. So, we want to continue that and keep you entertained. And for our Muslim brothers and sisters out there, we have some of the older selections in terms of the Eid songs. And then, as I said, we go through time later on in around the second and third hour, we'll get into some of the more modern Eid songs. So we hope that you can stay tuned to us right here on Shabnam Radio. And I am Riyad Rahmat, filling in for Richard Aziz.
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1: Well, like I said, people, Eid was just celebrated and we are continuing that tradition right here on Shabnam Radio. And so I want to start off and dedicate this one to the Muslim community, Tari Fous Kudaki. And this one was sung by Geeta Bisram.

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1: All righty, people. It's fine Saturday afternoon, and today we have a little bit of a treat for you. We have Mr. Ravindra Yederi. I got that right, Ravi?
2: Yep, perfect. Yep.
1: All righty, good. Ravi is my neighbor, and he is originally from India. He is a big star

0: So to start off about myself, so like my name is Ravindra Yederi and I'm called as Ravi most of the times, and I'm originally from India. I've migrated here to Canada in 2014, and I mean, once I came here, my musical career actually took off, which I will tell you in the time to come now. Just to tell you about how like music started off in my life, it actually was started off as a hobby, but ultimately now it's become a passion, to the extent that I like, if I don't practice for 3 or at least 3 to 4 hours in a day, I feel like a fish out of water. So
1: Oh,
0: it's
1: 3 to 4 hours a day you
0: yes
1: practice.
0: yes believe me,
1: Wow.
0: I get up at 5 o'clock to do my
1: Right.
0: riyaz, and then do 2 3 hours of practice, and during my lunchtime also, when I'm working from home, I try to grab that 1 hour to practice. So
1: Wow. So before you go on though, tell us about this practice session. Is it that you sing or you play an instrument as well? And and how does your wife deal with this, you singing in the house all the time?
0: that's a good question, you know. So the practice is something like we call riyaz, which means vocal practice, right? And this was actually what we do. I have an audio recording of tanpura on a scale, particular scale called C sharp, and then I play that and I do my vocal. I do the sa, like you know the notes, different notes, sa re ga ma pa dha ni
1: Right.
0: sa, right? So
1: Right.
0: sa is the bass note, and as a part of warm up and to get stability in your voice, you have to do your sa. So I do sa for about 15 minutes. It's just play that tanpura tone and sing sa along with that. So that's like that's not a very interesting thing to do, but it has a significant impact on the stability of your voice. And there are different other aspects of vocal exercises that I do along with this. This is the
1: Is
0: first
1: this
0: one, the
1: some
0: size.
1: right? So is this something that you went to some school and it taught you to these things, or you self-taught yourself?
0: No, so the story is, so let me start right from the beginning. I'll come to that point exactly. So like I mentioned to you, my musical journey started as a hobby. My mother actually was a trained singer. She was semi-classically trained, and she wanted that her son, that is me, should also get into that line. So she enrolled me in my childhood to learn sitar, right? Sitar is a beautiful
1: Yes.
0: instrument, right?
1: Yes,
0: But you
1: we're quite
0: know,
1: familiar with the sitar.
0: yes. So, but unfortunately, at that point of time, I must have been what, 10 to 12 years old. My focus was more into sports, and I did not pay so much attention to learning. And I went for about 3 or 4 months, and then it stopped. My class moved to another location. I told my mom, I it's too far off. I mean, you can come up with excuses when you don't want to do anything, right? So at that point
1: Exactly.
0: of time, at that point of time, my interest was cricket, right? And I did not have so much focus on music or interest in music. But actually, like my actual interest in music started only maybe after I joined. Like I was in the Indian Air Force. I served in the Indian Air Force for about 22 years. So when I joined the Air Force, in my training institute, they said everybody has to pick up a skill, right? So in my case, I thought singing was something that came naturally to me, and you had to just get off. I mean, when you were with seniors, you had to present one skill, and then they would let you go. Otherwise, you had to do a lot of rigorous punishments if you don't do it well. So in the initial stages during training, of course. So I picked up singing then. I had heard my cousins sing, and they used to sing well. So I said, I also should do something. So I started learning at that point, and that's how my journey started actually. So I started learning, and it started to grow on me. And I had, fortunately, like in my training days, I had a lot of friends who knew musical instruments. So one guy used to play the tabla, one used to play the dholak, one used to play the harmonium, another guy used to play the guitar. So we had a whole sort of a band there, and we used to sing during any of the gatherings, right? And it

0: used to be very popular, right?
1: Okay.
0: And that gave me, I mean, that motivated me to learn more songs. And I used to be like, throughout my FOS career, I used to sing at parties and amongst other gatherings, right? Among friends, when we had a party at somebody's house, they would say, "Hey, Ravi, why don't you sing a couple of songs?" Hell. And that's how it continued. Like I said, it was a hobby. And I used to sing. I mean, I just used to sing, and that's it, right?
1: Right,
0: But
1: right.
0: things
1: Then you came
0: changed
1: to
0: when I,
1: Canada. Yeah,
0: yes,
1: then you
0: things
1: came.
0: changed. And I thought one day I saw an ad on Facebook saying that there is a competition. So I said, you know what, I sing, let me see if I can participate and let's see where I go with that, right? So, and I took part in that, and I was in the finals, but I did not win
1: Wow.
0: any prize there. Yeah, I was in the finals, but
1: Okay.
0: yeah, I did not win any prize there. But one of the judges, he told me, "Hey, Ravi, do you want to improve your singing, your voice?" I said, "Yes, please tell me how to." So he said he taught me how to do riyaz, right? So he told me these are the two or three vocal exercises that you need to do on a regular basis so that you can improve your vocal capabilities, right? So
1: Okay, gotcha.
0: yeah, so that is what riyaz is. I mean, there are different exercises that one does to improve the stability of your voice, to improve the modulation, to improve your vocal range, right? So there are different exercises.
1: I
0: So I
1: see.
0: have been, yeah, so from the time he told till date, I do those exercises. I mean, I have missed some times. Initially, like, I used to get up because I used to travel. My workplace earlier was in Markham and I stay in Mississauga, so I had to travel. So for me to do riyaz, I had to get up at 4 o'clock, and then I had to do riyaz for an hour and a half, and then I would practice a couple of songs, and then after that get ready and then drive off to Markham, right? So that's how my regular routine was in the
1: Right.
0: earlier days. So and but I can say, and I'm sure those who do riyaz know its significance, right? I mean, it changes you as a singer, changes you, your entire outlook towards music, and
1: Right,
0: you keep
1: right,
0: learning
1: right.
0: on the way. You keep learning on the way.
1: Yeah.
0: So if you like, you look at it that way, I'm a self-trained singer, but I have a
1: Yeah.
0: mentor who helped me with that. And
1: Right.
0: somewhere in between, I also did a course with the Shankar Mahadevan Academy, right? So you know, Shankar
1: Okay.
0: Mahadevan is a Bollywood singer, right? And he has his
1: Right.
0: own academy, and
1: Okay.
0: which is in India. But I had so I had joined there. There was a specific course on which did provided guidance and taught some critical skills on enhancing your vocal capability. So I had done that. It was a 4 month course, and I learned a lot from that too. So I
1: Wow.
0: mean,
1: Okay.
0: yeah, so there are advantages of being a self-trained, and the bigger advantages of learning from somebody and have somebody who trains you, right? Because then that person knows when you practice and you sing in front of them, they know that what mistakes you're making. They can point you out, they can tell you all the finer
1: Yes.
0: aspects. I've learned a lot of things on my own. I learned. I mean, when you sing, you sing a song 100 times, 500 times. Every time you sing it, you learn a new aspect of it, and you try to pick up some new nuance in it. And
1: Right.
0: it also teaches you that you have to be a very good listener to be a good singer. So you have to
1: Right.
0: listen to the original song very, very carefully to understand all the nitty-gritties of the song, right? So,
1: Right. Have you ever written any song on your own, or you just sing the Bollywood
0: not
1: stuff?
0: yet, not yet. I
1: Okay.
0: haven't.
1: Okay.
0: I am venturing. In fact, I am supposed to compose some music for a local movie that is being made. So
1: Okay.
0: yeah, I was learned. So it's a work in progress. So I'm learning some
1: Right.
0: ragas, and based on that, I'm trying to compose some music on that. So yeah, I haven't successfully done anything yet, but I am in that process too.
1: That's good. That's good. So, of course, Aravi, after hearing your whole history about how you learned and how you spend 4 hours a day practicing, obviously we need to hear a little sample, right?
0: Yeah,
1: So,
0: of course.
1: give us a little sample of some of the Bollywood songs that you sing, man.
0: Let me start off with I know you all would know Hemant Kumar, right? So Hemant Kumar, he had a very soft and very haunting voice, if it may be called so, right? So his voice was
1: Right.
0: very, I mean, captivating kind of thing. So I want to sing a few lines from his song.
1: Sure.
0: This song is called Ye Nayan Dare Dare.

0: That's fantastic. You need to send me the actual song because I'm not familiar with this one, but
1: Okay,
0: you
1: surely.
0: send me the we could
1: Yes.
0: definitely take a listen. But that was fantastic, man. I
1: Thank
0: know
1: you.
0: you've won
1: Thank
0: many
1: you.
0: competitions and stuff, so I can see why. But that is fantastic. Anyway, Ravi, it was a pleasure having you here on Caribbean Showtime on Shabnam Radio. It's fantastic to always speak with you and hear your voice. I remember you invited me to a couple of those. I attended one or two of them.
1: Yes, yes.
0: So let me know when next there's another one coming up, and hopefully we can share it with our listeners. They can come and listen to you in person.
1: Yes,
0: So.
1: I do. I also have my YouTube channel. So if anybody is interested, you can go there. So it's Ravi
0: Sure, you can
1: Yederi.
0: share.
1: Yeah.
0: Yes, you can share that.
1: Yes, Ravi Yederi. If you go on YouTube and type Ravi Yederi, you will be able to access my YouTube channel. So please go and listen to the songs if you like Bollywood. I also sing, by the way, I also sing songs in different languages. I have sung songs in English. I have sung songs in many Indian local languages, Marathi, Punjabi, Tamil, also Nepali. So yeah.
0: Okay, that's fantastic, man. That is fantastic. Anyway, Ravi,
1: Thank
0: like
1: you.
0: I said, it's a pleasure having you on today's program. We appreciate you taking the time to join us on today's program. And maybe we can continue this conversation at another program at a later date. So thank you very much, Ravi, for joining us.
1: Thank you, Ria. Thanks a lot.
0: All righty, thank you very much.
1: Right.
0: So dear listeners, that was Ravindra Yederi. He's from India, and basically he lives here now in Toronto. And as you heard, he has had a fantastic career coming up in singing, and he's taking part in many different competitions. So as he said, mentioned, visit his YouTube channel, Ravi Yederi, and the Yederi is spelled Yederi. Visit him, look him up on YouTube, and reach out to him.
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Well, people, that was Ravindra Yaderi. And, you know, like I said, he is my neighbor. And he is big, taking part in these Bollywood singing competitions all around the GTA. So visit his website, his YouTube site, get a sense of who he is. Coming up in this second hour, we have another interview coming up, and this interview would be, well, let me keep it as a surprise for now, but it's another interview talking more about the what's happening in Bermuda with the Islamic community out in Bermuda, as well as they said Eid celebration and what sort of events they had and what are some of the upcoming events. So stay tuned for that. Like I said, this program, we're going through time. We're starting off in the early 70s, 80s and 90s music, and we are also celebrating Eid al-Fitr. So we have a little bit of some Islamic songs mixed in there, together with the usual Bollywood songs and Caribbean soca and chutney. So stay tuned right here on Shabnam Radio. I am Riyad Rahmat, and I'm filling in for Richard Aziz.

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5: Alrighty. So we're going to pick up the beat here a little bit with some Babla and Kanchan medley mix up. I hope you enjoy this one, people. I am Riyad Rahmat and I'm holding in or filling in for Richard Aziz on this fine Saturday. We're here with you all the way up until

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1: All right, great. I hope you guys are enjoying all the music and program on today's this fine Saturday afternoon. I am Riyad Rahmat and I'm holding on for Richard Aziz today. Coming up now, we have a little bit of an interview with someone who's well-known across the Caribbean, Suleiman Bulbulya. I got that correct, Suleiman?
2: It's Bulbulya, but that's fine.
1: Bulbulya, got you. So Suleiman lives out in Barbados, and, you know, he's, well, like I said, he's well-known across the Caribbean. He lived for a short time in Trinidad as well. And, you know, he's been in and around the Caribbean in many different functions and events and conferences representing the Caribbean throughout the world, actually. And, you know, he also recently, I believe it was last year, he made one of the 500 most influential Muslims in the world. And that is certainly something to be celebrated. So welcome to the program, Suleiman. I'm glad to have you on the program today.
2: Thank you so much, and salam alaikum to you and all the listeners, and thank you for the opportunity to be here speaking with you. It's a pleasure and an honor.
1: Wa alaikum assalam. It's certainly a pleasure. You know, I know the only great work that you've been doing across the Caribbean. But let's start off with Barbados and Eid. You know, Eid was celebrated a little over maybe 2 weeks ago. First of all, in Ramadan, like, how was it for Ramadan and you with you guys down there?
2: Yes. Yeah, well, alhamdulillah, we had a really wonderful Ramadan this year. It came in quietly, and it went too quietly. And alhamdulillah, we were able to observe the month of fasting with a lot of more ease this year. I found a cooler time of the year for us. We don't get as cold as Canada, but we do have a cooler period. So it's not summer yet. It's not the hot summer. So alhamdulillah, it was really cool, especially on mornings. When we got up for Suhoor and for Fajr, it was a very cool, calming time. And so we did spend Ramadan in the month. We were good. Alhamdulillah, Barbados has several masjids, places of worship for Muslims. And we do have a large number of Hufaz, memorizers of the Quran. It's a culture here. It's a tradition among many families that they will have at least one Hafiz or more in the family. So we over the years, traditionally during Ramadan, we have had the complete Quran Tarawih at night, the night prayers, where a portion of the Quran is read every night. And that's within the masjids, within the musallas, plus even in people's homes as well, because we have a great number of Hafiz. Actually, for a small community of over 3,000 Muslims, we perhaps have over almost 200 memorizers of the Quran. So we do have a alhamdulillah opportunity to listen to the Quran in the month of Ramadan. So that's so each masjid, each musalla will have the entire Quran being read portion every night. So I did attend with my family one of those places, Darul Fazal, opened in 2019 to accommodate families, Muslim families. And so alhamdulillah, we had two beautiful young Hufaz, Hafiz of Quran, reciting the Quran for us in the Tarawih prayers at night. And then we also had fast breaking. Several of the masjids would have fast breaking every night. Some would have it just on weekends. We did the weekend one, Saturday and Sunday, where we broke fast together with the community. So it's a beautiful time of the year for us, I think for all Muslims generally. And in the Caribbean, I encourage your listeners, Muslims especially, who are observing Ramadan, to come down to the Caribbean and spend a good Ramadan with us, cool temperatures, and enjoy the vibes.
1: Yeah, that is definitely an invitation.

0: start picking up. And I understand at one point in time too, you were also involved in halal tourism. So I guess you could mix that in with that, and
1: Yes.
0: that will definitely be. So that ratio of 200 Hufaz to 3,000 Muslims on the island, that's a fantastic ratio. That's a lot of Hufaz that you guys have on island. That's fantastic.
1: Yeah.
0: Do you guys complete the whole Quran like in for Tarawih?
1: Yes, so we would do a portion every night, usually a para and a quarter or a para and a half. Some
0: Right.
1: places might do one para depending. Actually, we had a few smaller places who did three paras every night to complete very quickly. I didn't attend that
0: Oh,
1: one. That's a longer
0: that's
1: story.
0: a long
1: Yeah, but
0: yeah.
1: yeah, we have, alhamdulillah, it's a culture, as I said, and a tradition and a practice among families here, especially Gujarati Muslim families, to have hafiz in the family. And so we have
0: Right.
1: over the years done that. We now actually export hafiz for Ramadan. So yes, yeah, so we have young brothers who have memorized
0: Right.
1: Quran and go to other islands to lead Tarawih
0: Right.
1: here. This year we had some brothers in St. Kitts and Nevis. We had some brothers in St. Martin. We've
0: Wow.
1: sent to Jamaica. We have sent to Trinidad over the years. I think Guyana to some extent. We actually
0: Right.
1: had one year, we had a brother go all the way to Japan to lead
0: Wow.
1: Tarawih in Japan, believe it or not.
0: Wow.
1: So
0: That's
1: mashallah,
0: fantastic.
1: alhamdulillah. So
0: Yes, the
1: we send our hafaz overseas as well to lead the Tarawih prayers.
0: Yeah, because the imam from the Barbados Muslim Association, I think, told me he was going to Trinidad. At least I don't think for the entire month, but he
1: Yes.
0: was going for a couple of
1: Yes,
0: weeks or so.
1: that's been his experience now. Every year he goes Ramadan to Nur Islam Masjid. So he leads
0: Right.
1: Tarawih there and he does other programs. So yeah, he's well liked in Trinidad
0: In
1: now.
0: Trinidad, yeah,
1: Yeah.
0: that's good. So that you not only are they homegrown, but you share them around the world, not just the
1: Yes.
0: Caribbean. That's fantastic. That's fantastic.
1: Yes.
0: Now, here in Canada, coming in the last 10 nights, they would have Tarawih. And of course, during Tarawih, they're aiming to finish the whole Quran. But in the last 10 nights, they start like 3 in the morning and they call
1: Oh.
0: it Qiyamul Layl.
1: Right.
0: And they
1: Okay.
0: start at 3 in the morning and they go to Suhoor,
1: Right.
0: and they finish the Quran in those last 10 nights again.
1: Right.
0: So that's a practice that I've seen that they've started here a couple of years ago in Canada.
1: Right.
0: But that's sometimes it works really well when it's in the longer with the summer months because the
1: Yes.
0: nights are longer.
1: Yes.
0: Oh, sorry, in the winter months it works better because the nights are longer. In the
1: Yes.
0: summer months, when the nights are very short, you sunset at 9 and you got to get up for like 3. It's a
1: Wow.
0: little bit difficult, but
1: Right.
0: it's good. I guess in Barbados the time does not shift too much throughout the year
1: No.
0: by maybe
1: So
0: a half an hour or so. Huh?
1: over the year, it will shift by about an hour maximum. So yeah,
0: Okay.
1: so during this time of the year, it goes to about just after 6, you're breaking fast and you're finishing eating about 5. So as it gets closer, our latest sunset will be 5:30, and
0: Right.
1: our earliest sunset will be 5:30, and our latest sunset will be 6:30 in any year. So yeah, so
0: Okay.
1: that's
0: It's about
1: about,
0: an hour.
1: yeah, so it goes between that 5:30, 6:30 time frame.
0: Oh man, now that 1 hour would probably shift in 1 month. Yeah,
1: For you guys,
0: because
1: for you guys.
0: yeah, exactly.
1: Yeah,
0: But
1: so that's why I come down to the Caribbean for Ramadan. I'm inviting for your
0: well,
1: blessing.
0: As you mentioned that I did that. This so when we first moved here in Canada around 2003 or so, those years when Ramadan was in summer, I was here in Canada. But this time when it came
1: Yes.
0: around 2014, 2015, it was like in summer around that time,
1: Yes.
0: I was down in the Caribbean, man. I went down to the Caribbean. I couldn't handle the long, long hours.
1: No,
0: But
1: yes.
0: So
1: So
0: tell me about Eid now. Like, is there anything special, like an Eid day that you guys prepare in terms of meals and stuff? I know we all dress up and go to mosque for Eid Salah and stuff like that, but then what else do you do for Eid day?
1: Traditionally within our community, our Eid will be celebrated among families. Yes, we would do the traditional going to the masjid in the morning. Well, we do have Eidgah now. So we have
0: Right.
1: Eidgah for the masjids in the city area. They have an Eidgah that they set up. And then we have an Eidgah for families at the new place I mentioned, Darul Fazal, which opened in 2019. Alhamdulillah, this year we had over 600 persons attending that Eidgah with families, children, and with a lot of different activities in the morning period. So we do the Eid Salah, the khutbah, and then we have food, we share food, and we have activities for the children. So those who want to stay on there can do so for up to mid-morning. And then traditionally we will go and then visit family and friends. And as you know, we are predominantly a Gujarati Muslim community. So, the biryani is the main focus of this Eid. You get a lot of homes doing biryani, but then the Bajan cuisine experiences is also coming in. So you have your macaroni pie and your baked chicken and your other delicacies. So yeah, Eid is a time that we spend together with family and friends, having meals together, exchanging gifts, and the children dressing up on that day, and so on. So yeah, so it's among families. It's not a public holiday in Barbados. It is a public holiday in Trinidad and Suriname.
0: Yes.
1: Guyana has the other Eid as public holiday, but it's not a public holiday here. But it's becoming very well respected, and people do look out for Eid. And so a lot of non-Muslims will ask us, when is Eid? When are you celebrating? And we will share our sweets around with our friends who are not Muslim, our neighbors as well. So they get into the spirit as well of Eid and the Eid celebration and doing that together. We have had over the years now, in recent years, the Prime Minister giving a message for Eid to the community. So that's well received, and that goes into the media and so on. So you're seeing a lot more acceptance of our festival and our
0: Right.
1: celebration, alhamdulillah, on the tiny island of Barbados.
0: Oh wow. Alhamdulillah, man. Islam is certainly growing. I guess everywhere Islam is growing. Here it started mainly maybe a long time ago, but the real things when they started building mosques here in Canada across the GTA was around the 90s or so, early 90s, 80s, 90s. But since then, now it's every shop you can get here in the Greater Toronto Area, you can get halal food in every great shop. But that's good. Now in Trinidad, Samhain is one of the big things on
1: Yes.
0: Eid Day. Is that the same in Barbados?
1: Well, we call it Eid milk. It's
0: Okay.
1: a tradition in some households, yeah, that they will do an Eid milk. For some
0: Right.
1: reason, I didn't see any in my home this year. I got to ask why. Yeah, it is a tradition. Not as popular as in Trinidad, like the Samhain, but it is found. A lot of sweets are very popular. A lot of burfi and the different Indian sweets and other sweets that have now crept in, like the velvet cake and different things. So you see a lot of that happening, and an exchange of that among households as well. So, and it's gotten a lot more elaborate now. You see the fancy boxes, Eid Mubarak boxes, with all these sweets coming to your home, and you're exchanging these things with families and friends. So yeah, alhamdulillah, it's very festive, and a lot more attention to the Eid activities in families. They will now decorate their homes for Eid and set up their
0: Right.
1: and the tables, and you see it posted all over social media. So, alhamdulillah.
0: Yeah, and that I guess that all adds to the Eid atmosphere, right? When people decorate their homes and they have all these little the decorations, and then you see the sweets coming in a box that says Eid Mubarak and stuff. I guess all of that adds to the atmosphere of
1: It does, and
0: making Eid.
1: I think it's important. I know that some of our scholars will tell us, oh, don't get caught up in the commercial thing. And that is important as well. We don't get caught up commercial. But I think it's important for our younger generation, who in especially living in a society that is not predominantly Muslim, they see other festivals and early celebrations happening and people doing this. I think it's important for us to reinforce in our young people's mind that Eid is a time of celebration, it's a blessing, and that these all add to the celebration, and they feel part of it, and they feel excited, and they feel good to show it on their social media pages. Hey, I'm celebrating Eid. It's part of my religion, it's part of my faith, and that connection is built,
0: Yes, I agree. And it's the same thing like with Christmas, as you said, right? It's everywhere people decorate, and so people get caught up in it. And that is what, that is what actually helps build that atmosphere, and that is, creates more joy and gets people in a mood that it's eaten. And that's a very good point. I agree with you that that is definitely something that it's good, it's positive, right? So, you made five the what top 500 most influential Muslims in the world. Tell us a little bit about that and how that all came about.
1: Sure, alhamdulillah. May all praises for Allah for giving me that opportunity to be among those listed for 2026. I was nominated. I think of a good friend of mine, a brother from Ecuador. We've worked together over years at different levels and in conferences. We meet up and so on. Alhamdulillah,
0: Great.
1: really lovely brother, Ecuadorian by ethnicity, became Muslim, studied in Medina, and alhamdulillah, really lovely brother. I respect him a lot and love him a lot. And he recommended me. He was there among the lists for a few years, and alhamdulillah, the opportunity came, and he recommended me to it's a publication out of Jordan, Institute
0: Okay.
1: that lists the 500 most influential Muslims in the world in a given year. And so
0: Right.
1: alhamdulillah, he recommended me, and I didn't even know that I was accepted. I know he did the recommendation because he asked me to give him some details and some, but I didn't know I was accepted. And in fact, it was strange because I got a message from a Jewish guy in Peru who we also worked together on Religions for Peace, and he messaged me and said, "Congratulations," and so on and so on. I said, "But for what?" He's telling me that, "Well, I saw you in this publication." I said, "Wow, I didn't even know." So he was happy
0: Oh,
1: first to tell me. So yeah, so alhamdulillah, it's a great opportunity and achievement. I'm grateful to Allah
0: yes.
1: for the acknowledgement.
0: Alhamdulillah.
1: It doesn't
0: Alhamdulillah.
1: change me in any way, but
0: Well, that's my
1: it gives
0: next
1: me more
0: question, right? You're a
1: work.
0: different guy now. No, but Alhamdulillah, Alhamdulillah. Like you said, all praises from Allah, and it's definitely something that I think you deserve, because every time someone mentions something about it that's happening in the Caribbean, something big that is happening, a conference or an event or something that is happening in the Caribbean, your name comes up first. So it's like, you even if you reach out to anybody and you said, "Hey, who can I reach out to in the Caribbean?" Your name pops up first, and so I think it's well deserved. I think congratulations is certainly in order, and I think that I'm glad to hear that it didn't change you as a person. So,
1: Yeah,
0: but
1: they hope, yeah, inshallah, I pray that that continues that way. But yeah, alhamdulillah, I mean, I have a passion for Muslims in the Caribbean, for the Caribbean, for my country. And I think, alhamdulillah, that has been, passion has been cultivated over years by interacting with other stalwarts, other persons in the area, mashallah, who taught me so much. Some have passed on now, some are in age and not as active as before, but I am grateful to the Almighty, grateful to Allah, and grateful to them for bringing me along on this journey and building that passion in me for having to do work for our communities in this region and developing our countries and our islands as part of the world stage.
0: like I said, it's certainly well deserved, and congratulations on that. And we look forward to all the work that you continue to do, helping to build not just the Muslims in the Caribbean, but community as a whole throughout the Caribbean. Anyway, Suleiman, it was a pleasure having you on the program. It was great conversation. All the great insights as to what took place during Ramadan and in Eid for out there in Barbados, and certainly getting to understand a little bit more about this whole thing about now, you're one of the most 500 influential persons in the world. That is fantastic. So it was certainly a pleasure having you on the program,
1: Thank
0: and
1: you so much, Riyadh, for this opportunity. Thank you. And thank you to the listeners. And I invite all of your listeners to consider coming to Barbados, coming to the Caribbean, and enjoying our warmth and our hospitality.
0: I'm sure they will pick you up on that. I certainly will pick you up on that, hopefully, inshallah, at some point in time.
1: Inshallah. Inshallah.
0: Anyway,
1: Thank you.
0: thank you very much, Suleiman. So
1: Thank
0: there, my
1: you.
0: dear listeners, that was Suleiman Bulbulia out of Barbados. He is one of the 500 most influential Muslims as for 2026. And he's certainly someone who has done a lot of work across the Caribbean and internationally in terms of the Islamic community and community on the whole. So right at that now, we'll cut back into our program and back to the music.
2: प्यार दोस्ती अगर वो मेरी सबसे अच्छी दोस्त नहीं बन सकती तो मैं उससे कभी प्यार कर ही नहीं सकता क्योंकि दोस्ती बिना तो प्यार होता ही नहीं

Well, well, well, this is getting into the 90s stuff now, and we heard some medley there before with some slower 90s music, and now we're getting into a little bit of the more faster stuff, but you know, it's to me one of the great eras of Bollywood songs were from coming out of the 90s. Maybe, you know, because we grew up around that time, I guess the experience is different for different people. But coming out of the 90s to me had one of the best sets of 90s had the Bollywood songs. And, you know, that's why I love these different medleys that are coming out of the 90s. Anyway, I hope that you enjoying the program today. I am Riyad Rahmat, and I am filling in for Richard Aziz, who is out in the Caribbean having a good time. So, like I said, if you're on the beach and you see him, make sure and say hello. All right, let's get back to the music.

So I am Riyad Rahmat and I'm filling in for Richard Aziz today, and I'm with you all the way up until 4 p.m. Eastern Standard Time. Followed by me, it would be Shyam G on the Bollywood Zone, and you are definitely

right after this, I'm getting into back into some of the Eid stuff, but a little bit more modern stuff. The next sector selection coming up again is by Khalid Sadiq, again out of Jamaica. This one is called Festival. It's in celebration of the Eid festival. Again, these are a little off the beaten track sort of Eid music. So I hope that you appreciate the difference and enjoy some of the modern stuff that coming out. Right after that, I'm going to play one. It's one that is very recent, actually, and it's where they're taking the Islamic side of things and they're singing it in terms of a reggae format. You know, it's certainly different. I hope you enjoy it, but it's certainly going to be something different, something to look forward to.

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1: Yes, that's right. Shabnam Radio. Streaming across the seas. Yes, last week Sunday, there was an Eid celebration and a recognition award ceremony held at the Trinidad and Tobago Consulate here in Toronto. And this Eid celebration and recognition ceremony was organized and put together by Richard Aziz. And, you know, I want to say thank you very much, Richard, you know, for all the work that you do throughout the community. It's all the work that you do and the recognition that you give people. You certainly deserve your own award. But this ceremony was Eid celebration and recognition celebration that took place at the Trinidad and Tobago Consulate last week. It was really fantastic. It was done really well. The food was excellent. And the people who got recognized were certainly deserving of the recognition that they got. One of the persons was Haroon Salamat for his contribution to the Muslim community here in Canada since the 1950s. It's interesting when you hear the stories, not only of Haroon Salamat, but also of Farooqi Baksh and Rose Khan. Those were the other two persons who were given a recognition award for their work and contribution to the Muslims and the community in general here in Toronto. You know, the hard work and the struggles that they went through and all the things that they did, they certainly deserve that recognition and that award that they got. So, you know, I want to say personally to thank you to Richard Aziz for organizing that, as well as thank you to the Trinidad and Tobago Consulate and the acting Consulate General, Tracy. Thank you guys all for putting together that event. It was well put together. The program was really well, and certainly the people who were recognized were definitely deserving of that recognition. So I want to say thank you. So, you know, as we talk about these and the Eid celebration, I just want to continue on today's program with, as I mentioned before, some Eid songs. But again, these songs are out of the ordinary. They're not the ones that you are accustomed hearing. They are a little bit out of the ordinary, but they are Caribbean based. And you know, one of the things about Caribbean Showtime and Shabnam Radio is that it's all Caribbean focused, Caribbean based, for the Caribbean people, by the Caribbean people. So with that, I would want to jump right into this one by Khalid Siddiq. And like I said, this one is about Eid, but it's one of the ones that are a little bit out of the ordinary. Enjoy.

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0: 24/7. Alrighty, guys. Hope that you guys are enjoying the Saturday program. I am Riyad Rahmat, and I'm filling in for Richard Aziz on today's Shabnam Radio. And, you know, today we have another interview, and this is one by out of Bermuda, actually. And it's with Brother Salim Talbot. And he is a director with the Bermuda Islamic Cultural Center. And so we're going to find out a little bit from Salim about, you know, Ramadan and Eid and stuff in Bermuda. So welcome to the program. Assalamu alaikum, Salim.
1: Wa alaikum salam wa rahmatullah. Riyad, how are you today?
0: Alhamdulillah, alhamdulillah. You know, it's always a pleasure to speak with you. And certainly it's always a pleasure to find out about what's happening down in Bermuda. So...
1: Well, the weather's good today, I can tell you that. It's excellent. It's like summertime.
0: something we need to definitely get up here, spread that sunshine to us up here, you know.
1: You don't have that in Canada? Why not? What's the problem?
0: yeah. You need to spread. We hear temperature is, it's warming up, but it's still, you know, not as warm as we'd like it to be where you guys are. So certainly, okay. You know, it's present some of that sunshine up this way. So let's start, Salim. So tell us, Ramadan, how is Ramadan in Bermuda? You know, tell us about what did you guys do? Do you guys, you know, read the whole Quran for Taraweeh? Is there anything specific that you guys do, you know, in Ramadan that might be different from the rest of the Caribbean?
1: Yeah, I understand. Well, I would say, first of all, of course, assalamu alaikum to all of your listeners. And it's a pleasure to be here. And to talk about Bermuda, I think, is something that I always like to do, because Bermuda is like a kind of a secret to most of the world, really. That's my opinion. Not the word, the name. Yeah, everyone's heard of Bermuda and so on. But did you know, for example, that Bermuda is the most northernmost part of the quote-unquote Caribbean or the West Indies? And in fact, most references, if you look it up, they won't even classify or categorize Bermuda as being a part of the Caribbean or the West Indies, because it's so high north, you know?
0: Right.
1: You guys we're much closer to the East Coast of the United States. And
0: right.
1: Travel much faster there and by plane or by boat than getting to any part of the West Indies or the Caribbean. But of course, we're the same people. We're the same people. In other words, we came, most of us, via, in fact, parts of the Caribbean because of the slave trade, the African slave trade. Most of the people of African descent, that's how they arrived there. And so some of the, we'll find that many of our people are actually related to people from various parts of the Caribbean, for notably... It's, for example, some people via Jamaica, some people, different islands, you know?
0: Right.
1: The historical connection. So, we're kind of isolated physically, but emotionally and culturally, there are many, many, many similarities, I would say.
0: Right. And so how big is the entire population of Bermuda, and like how much out of that would be Muslims?
1: Well, that's a very interesting question. I would say the population, according to the government statistics, the population has the indigenous population has pretty much remained stable for many, many years, decades, really, maybe 50, 60 years, like 65,000 people only, and that's the resident. That's the indigenous population. But many people they work here, as you know, as it were. There's some people that work in the hotel industry. Some people work in what they call the white collar industry, in terms of the banking system, or in terms of what they call the insurance system. But you know, it's at the upper end of it. And so on. But so at a snapshot, you probably have more than 100,000 people at any one given time. However, at least half of those people

0: not be actually a part of the local population, if you know what I mean.
1: Yes,
0: Some
1: I know
0: parts of the
1: exactly.
0: continent.
1: I know exactly what you mean, because same thing in Cayman and even Turks and Caicos. Well, not so much on Turks. Yeah, I guess Turks and Caicos as well.
0: Yeah.
1: The Muslim population is made up of a large number of expats, people who are just there on a 2-year contract or just there for, work purposes. They're not really from there. Yes, a large
0: Yeah.
1: portion of the Muslim population in those
0: Well,
1: smaller islands.
0: but I was referring to the general population, not necessarily so much the Muslim population, but in general. I'm saying that
1: Right.
0: the expatriate population is quite large compared
1: Large. Yes.
0: in
1: Same thing.
0: different
1: Cayman.
0: parts of the island.
1: Yes. All these offshore jurisdictions. That's exactly how it is. There's a large number of people living on the island, but they're not necessarily from that island. Yes. Exactly. That is fantastic.
0: So when it comes to the Muslim population, however, that's really sort of known that according to government statistics, again, the local Muslim population is approximately about 1,000 people, about 1,000 people, that's what we have. But I'm sure there are many, many more people than that because the government doesn't go out asking every single person, are you a Muslim? Are you this? Are you that?
1: Right,
0: So,
1: yeah.
0: for example,
1: So tell me
0: myself
1: something.
0: nor my family have ever been asked whether or not we're Muslim in terms of, the population sort of demographic and so on. So, just our family alone, which is fairly large, wouldn't
1: Right, right.
0: have been accounted at all. And I've
1: Right.
0: asked people, and they've Muslims I'm talking about, they say they've never encountered either. So I would say it's a minimum of 1,000 people, but it's much more than that. But
1: Right,
0: certainly
1: right,
0: not a
1: right.
0: significant percentage of the population, no.
1: Okay, gotcha. So tell me something. Tell us about Eid in Bermuda. How do you guys celebrate Eid? In most of the other Caribbean islands, pretty much you go to mosque in the morning, and then the rest of the day you spend with family and friends and trying to have a good time. And then there's special food that people have. In Trinidad, it's some wine is known for being on Eid. Tell us what it's like on Eid in Bermuda.
0: Okay, in Bermuda, we from the very beginning, when I say the very beginning, I'm talking about probably going back to 1977, 78, something like that. You could say that's when they recognized it, but you'd see the Muslim population. And what I'm saying is that the Eid, you could date it back to that time period. And from the very beginning, it was a more of a communal thing, and in other words, people would come out together, regardless of what part of the island they live in, because Bermuda's not that big; it's only 21 miles long, so it's not difficult to assemble the people together for any
1: Right.
0: particular reason. In this case, the congregational prayer and the khutbah, the talk, and so on, from the very beginning, the Muslims came together in one place at the same time, and they observed the prayer together. And then after that, of course, you'd have the talk and so on that's given. And then after that, in the same place, and they would tend to share food. They would bring food from their homes or prepare it on site, and they would stay together for most of the day. In fact, sometimes all of the day, some go swimming, and the children, they play games. If it's summertime, they tend to play cricket and softball with the ladies and so on, and the men might play a bit of football and different things, and they just relax and have a good time, and catch on up on old times, so to speak. But it's a very festive thing, and sometimes you'd have what we call the gumbe dances there. That's like a it's a an African sort of traditional dance like that one, but I'll have to play some of the drum music that goes with it. But basically, it's a festive day. The Eid is very festive. Lots of food, varieties of food, but most of it's Bermuda food. But nowadays, you'd find some of the Indian cuisine, some of the Arab cuisine, some from different parts of Africa and so on, because Bermuda has broadened its demographic when it comes to the Muslim population. So it's not just the indigenous people, though I would say the local people make up the majority of the Muslim population. But the food, you know, everyone likes fancy food, so to speak, not only their local cuisine.
1: Right. Yeah, got you. Everybody does something a little special because Eid is a special day. Anyway, Salim, it was a pleasure speaking with you to find out a little bit about what's going on there in Bermuda and how it is Ramadan and Eid and celebrated, and a little bit of the people of Bermuda. Always gonna remember us. And it was fantastic. It was great. I thank you very much for joining us on the program today. We stay in touch and
0: Might I have a chance to just give leave contact information, like maybe something like that? Is that okay?
1: I definitely anybody who's planning to visit Bermuda, then I'm sure they can reach out to you. So if you can share that contact, that would be great.
0: And again, my name is Salim Talbot. I'm Salim Talbot, and I'm the director of Bermuda's Islamic Cultural Center. And invite anyone if they come into Bermuda, and drop by. We're in the eastern part of the island, that's close to the airport. And the website is bermudaicc.com, and the email address would be islaminfocus@gmail.com. And that's an important email address, because we have a Islamic radio program that the listeners would be, I think, would be keen to listen to get more information about the Muslims in Bermuda and what Bermuda is about. But I really appreciate the opportunity, and thanks again for calling. I hope we have another chance to give some more information about Bermuda itself and what the Muslims are doing, inshallah.
1: Inshallah, inshallah. And thank you very much, Salim, for taking the time joining us today on the program here on Shabnam Radio. Dear listeners, that was Salim Talbot. He is a director with the Bermuda Islamic Cultural Center. And, it was a pleasure having him here on the program. You heard a little bit about Bermuda and the Muslims there in Bermuda and how they celebrate Eid. So with that, we get right back into the program.
0: Thanks again. Assalamu alaikum.
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Well, people, it was certainly a pleasure entertaining you for the last 3 hours. I am Riyad Rahmat, and I'm holding on for Richard Aziz on this fine Easter Saturday. I hope that you guys had a good experience, enjoyed the music, enjoyed a little bit of information that came with those 3 interviews. Yep, the ones from Bermuda, Salim from Bermuda, we had Suleiman from Barbados, and then we had Ravi, who is a musician living right here in Canada. So like I said, it was a

0: So next week, Richard Aziz will be back on the microphone, and you know, he will be back to his good old tunes. So you have that to look forward from next week, Saturday. 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
1: 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That's correct. 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

What it has to do with the song that we have, but the young man has just returned from probably the most successful tour of his life in South America, where they turned the place upside down for him. A very talented young composer, author, singer, a very fine person too, the man who sings O'Carroll, Neil Sedaka.

make me cry. But if you leave me, I will surely die.

0: Happy New Month. Yes, it's August 1st, which is also Spider-Man Day.
1: Woohoo!
0: Well, there we go.
1: Oh, hi, guys. Spider-Man here.
0: People are watching Spider-Man movies, buying Spider-Man costumes, having Spider-Man parties.
1: Awesome! Woohoo!
0: Thank you, Spider-Man. And we warmly welcome you to the show. Yeah, we're currently in the Java season, which refers to, you know, the July-August vacation period for schools. And here's hoping you had a wonderful Friendship Day just a couple of days ago. Today, August 1st also marks Emancipation Day. It's the holiday here in TNT. This weekend as well marks the peak of the Toronto Caribbean Carnival. It is Caribana. Other things going on. Busy weekend with a Pakistan tour of the West Indies, continuing with a second test starting at the Queen's Park Oval tomorrow. Hey, I'm Shyamji. Welcome to another two-hour journey into the Bollywood Zone. As always, we've got the new films, the new songs, entertaining Bollywood news, wacky news, brain-teasing information, and so much more.
2: Oh,

0: Yeah, that's from the 1990 film Dil. It's a nice memory. Nice song, right? The movie featured Aamir Khan and Juhi Chawla. Well, it's time to reveal the films of the week. And, Uncle?
1: Oh, Shyamji, beta.
2: I dozed off there a little bit.
0: Okay.
1: Long week with nephew going to the cricket and liming.
0: You know what time it is, right?
1: Of course, man. Here's the Bollywood box.
0: Oh, great.
1: Filled with romance, drama, mythology, and music.
0: Good stuff, Mamu. Okay, you do the honors.
1: Okay, Shyamji. Here we go. Arre, Bap. Four movies this week.
0: Oh.
1: Film one is Hanuman Ansh. A part of Lord Hanuman.
0: Oh, nice. So it's Hanuman Ansh. A part of Lord Hanuman. Gotcha.
1: You got it, beta.
0: Oh, good.
1: Blending mythology with fantasy adventure, Hanuman Ansh tells the story of a young man who discovers he possesses extraordinary powers connected to Lord Hanuman. As ancient evil forces emerge to threaten humanity, the reluctant hero grows into his destiny and confronts powerful enemies in an epic battle between good and evil. The film introduces several fresh faces in leading roles and has been promoted as a family-friendly mythological adventure aimed at younger audiences.
0: Sounds good. Okay, nice. And the second release of this week is called Dil Diwana Ho Gaya.
1: Oh.
0: The heart has gone crazy.
1: Okay.
0: A nostalgic romantic drama inspired by the emotional love stories of the 1990s.
1: Oh, okay.
0: Dil Diwana Ho Gaya follows Rahul, Naina, and Raj, the college friends, kind of like a student of the year-like situation, where the two boys fall for their friend, Naina. Filled with emotional confrontations, music, and family values, the film explores whether true love can survive the trials of fate. Here's the title track from the film, Dil Diwana Ho Gaya.

0: गया।
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0: Oh yes, it just came out from the late Anil Bhim. Apparently put together from recordings he did years ago, and his daughter Prithvi and his wife Cheryl have gotten together with producers and put this together for his fans. Thanks, guys. Oh yeah, what's going on in the world? Well, it's Emancipation Day today, August the 1st. Let's check out the history. In 1834, when the Slavery Abolition Act went into effect across the entire British Empire, slavery had ended. But it was in 1985 that Trinidad and Tobago became the first nation in the world to declare a holiday for Emancipation Day. We already had a holiday on that day. It was called Discovery Day, and Discovery Day was replaced by Emancipation Day. Other goings on in the world, it is World Wide Web Day, yeah, an international celebration honoring the invention and public access of the World Wide Web. And in the United States, it is Colorado Day. This celebrates Colorado's entry into the United States, August 1st, 1876. The Colorado River is one of the most heavily dammed and diverted river systems in the world. If you ever visit the famous Grand Canyon, they tell you stories about how the gorges were cut by the mighty Colorado River over centuries. Amazing. 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

Let's get into it. A traveler in the Philippines accidentally walked straight into a women's correctional facility, the prison, assuming it was a local boutique hotel. Huh? Security guards were left confused when the visitor strolled into the check-in area asking for room rates, sparking massive online laughter after the story went viral. Exactly how pretty is this jail? Well, in China, a driver caught operating a vehicle while drunk decided that the best escape was to fake his own death. So, he convinced his family to help him hold a formal funeral ceremony. And guess what? It didn't work. Police arrested him anyway. Drunk and stupid, a rural school district in upstate New York hit the brakes on a plan to deploy a human-like AI-powered robot inside the classrooms after receiving intense backlash from concerned parents. We need humans to teach the kids. Come on. Shoppers in Japan were left doing double takes in the produce aisle after packaged lettuce wrapped in clear plastic film ended up looking like a famous Japanese actor's face. Tatsuyo Fujiwara. The shoppers say that the packaging makes it look as though the actor's head is made of leafy greens inside the bag. It's a wacky world. Hey, stand by to tickle your brain with See the Social. Now here's a brand new one. Original song from Guyana's Ben Parag. Classical meets modern. A twist of electric and pop music. It's called Kujaria.

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That's the very cute Ree, Ria Duggal, with her first single before she joined the band Wish. Let's go check out the celebrity birthdays for the week of the 26th of July to the 1st of August. The Rolling Stones lead man himself. We saw him checking out the World Cup recently. In the audience, Mick Jagger is 83. She's a powerful actress indeed. Helen Mirren turned 81 this week. She doesn't look a day over 50. But Sandra Bullock, believe it or not, is 62. Famous British actress from The Aviator and Pearl Harbor. Actor Kate Beckinsale, 53. Singer Paul Anka, still around at 85. Turning 79 this week, actor turned politician Arnold Schwarzenegger. Lisa Kudrow from Friends, aka Phoebe, is 63. From popular television show Brooklyn Nine-Nine, he's the host of America's Got Talent. It's the multi-talented Terry Crews, 58. Wesley Snipes, action star we receive these days, he's 64. And speaking of action, Jason Momoa, Aquaman himself, he's now 47. Hopping over to Bollywood with Jugal Hansraj, made his debut in Mohabbatein, he's 54. Aisha Chulka is 54 as well. Sanjay Dutt, 67. Singer Anoop Jalota, 73. The two Sonus, Sonu Sood, the actor, and Sonu Nigam, the singer, they're both 53. The son of Mithun Chakraborty, Maha Akshay, is 42, turning 38 this week, the lovely Tapsee Pannu. And one of my favorite ladies on the big screen these days, Mrunal Thakur, celebrated her 34th birthday. All this week, some of the celebrity birthdays right here on TBC.

0: Hey, we're exhausting these first 60 minutes of the show, but stand by for more, including a new dog movie. An iconic 90s hit comes back. The son of a legend passes away. A popular actress is back from recovery, and more in another exciting 60 minutes of TBZ.
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Hey, always great to check out the 90s, and let's jump into the movies. Two more movies to talk about. This one's called Oh My Dog. This heartwarming family entertainer celebrates the unconditional bond between children and their beloved pet dog when a lovable canine enters the lives of a family facing emotional challenges. It changes everything. Designed as wholesome entertainment for audiences of all ages, the entire family. The movie stars the popular actor Pankaj Tripathi and other actors, including the dog, of course. The fourth and final film released this week, the movie is called Bhai Tera Star Hai. Brother, you're a star. Wannabe superstar Ajay, played by dancer and popular actor now Raghav Jujal, finds himself in deep trouble after losing a cricket bet to notorious club owner Fatty, played by Sanjay Kapoor. With just one night to repay the money, Ajay runs around the city, spinning lies and creating chaos, only for the situation to spiral into a nightmare of epic proportions. In this movie, we are seeing actors who are debuting who started their careers on social media, like Niharika, who joins Raghav on screen. Here's a song inspired by the iconic 90s hit Aankhon Se Tune 2.0.

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It's TNT Guy, Akshay Mandu, with another great cover. Okay, here we go. It's the 39th annual Tobago Heritage Festival. It is wrapping up this weekend. As a matter of fact, it's wrapping up today, August the 1st. It's been on for the past couple of weeks. Friendship Day in India is officially August the 2nd. So if you missed the first one, you can catch this one. Other wonderful things happening this weekend. National Sisters Day. Yep, dedicated to celebrating sisterly bonds. Whether biological, adoptive, or chosen. Isn't that sweet? International Forgiveness Day as well happens this weekend, encouraging healing strained relationships by putting past grievances aside. And we all would have had, as children, coloring books. Oh, what great memories. Trying to keep the colors inside of those lines. Yes, it is a national coloring book in the US created to highlight art therapy, mindfulness, and distressing benefits of adult and children's coloring books. Apparently, there are coloring books for adults as well. TBZ is on Light FM in Guyana, 90.5 in Trinidad, the Caribbean Radio, New York, and Shabnam Radio, Toronto.

0: break. In some big movie announcements, producer Namit Malhotra announced that the official trailer for Nitish Tiwari's mythological epic Ramayana, starring Ranbir Kapoor, Sai Pallavi and Yash, will release worldwide on Thursday, July the 30th. And that is only the trailer. People apparently look out for that. Well, she was last seen in the movie Alpha. Actress Shadvari is to reunite with Vedang Raina following their last film together, Main Vapas Aunga, in an upcoming project directed by Imtiaz Ali. Popular actress Rakul Preet Singh shared a milestone return to regular gym workouts after completing 18 months of back rehabilitation. Apparently, she suffered a very bad slip disc after attempting an 80-kilogram deadlift without using a safety belt. The incident left her bedridden for 40 days, while forcing a temporary break from the shooting of her film Dede Pyar De. Actor and filmmaker Sunil Anand, the son of the legendary cinema icon Dev Anand, passed away at the age of 70. This follows a heart attack. Guru Purnima tributes were pouring in the past couple of days. Amitabh Bachchan shared Sanskrit verses honoring teacher-disciple relationships, while Karan Johar and other industry stalwarts paid emotional tributes to mentors who shaped their careers. Guru Purnima is a day dedicated to honoring your gurus or your teachers, the people who would have shaped your lives. Into this news now, Aamir Khan's security has been beefed up. Mumbai police launched an investigation into a digital threat sent to actor Aamir Khan. The threats were circulated in the name of Lawrence Bishnoi Gang. The audio and social media posts falsely accused the actor of promoting Love Jihad, a movie. And finally, Pankaj Tripathi and Rishabh Shetty have been honored by the Indian Film Festival in Melbourne. Special honors were given to Pankaj and Rishabh for their achievements in cinema. That's how it looks for now on TBC, the Bollywood News.
1: Soothing vibes from Trinidad to Guyana, New York and Toronto. You're inside the Bollywood Zone.

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It's the flavor of our culture. 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

0: Let's go back. The history and the hit.
1: Let's do it. Let's travel through the years and explore the past.
2: According to my calibrations, we're heading to 1981 this week.
1: Sounds good to me, Arya. And what's the brief on 1981?
2: The year 1981 was a pivotal period defined by the launch of MTV, the debut of the IBM personal computer, and a royal wedding.
1: Whoa, okay, all set. Take us back.
2: Temporal coordinates locked. 1981 confirmed. Hold tight, Shamji. Initiating time jump now. We have gone back 45 years. Welcome to the 80s.
1: Nice work there, Arya. Whoa, look at this. The world's a very calm place right now. Sadly, in this year, Bob Marley dies at the age of 36. Millions tune in to see the wedding of Prince Charles and Lady Diana. And the Prime Minister of Trinidad and Tobago, Eric Eustace Williams, passes away as well this year on the 29th of March. He was 69 years old. On the radio, listen to the tunes. Diana Ross and Lionel Richie's Endless Love. Kenny Rogers sings Lady. And Rick Springfield sings the big song, Jesse's Girl. Yeah, well, the theaters are packed up for cinegoers checking out movies like Raiders of the Lost Ark on Golden Pawn and Christopher Reeve in Superman 2. What's happening in India? Well, this year, the Hindi Film Ministry delivers the movie Kalia. Amitabh Bachchan plays the role. The film also stars Parveen Bobby, Asha Parikh, Kadir Khan, Pran, Amjad Khan, and Jagdeep. Amitabh plays Kallu, a timid and honest man who lives a simple life with his elder brother, sister-in-law, and beloved niece. But when his brother suffers a crippling factory accident, Kallu desperately seeks financial help from the ruthless factory owner Shahani Seth. When his plea is rejected, Kallu breaks into Shahani's safe to pay his brother's treatment, but returns too late. Framed for robbery and sent to prison, Kallu emerges years later as the ruthless underworld kingpin, Kalia, determined to take revenge on Shahani while facing the relentless Inspector Lawrence. The movie Kalia becomes the 8th highest grossing film of 1981 and further cements Amitabh Bachchan's status as one of Bollywood's biggest superstars during his iconic Angry Young Man era. Here's a song from the 1981 film, Kalia.

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1: GoldenITT.com presents a never-before-seen event. 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

0: It's time for us to jump into the star clip. Now, this young lady is one of India's most famous content creators, and she just debuted in the new film Bhai Tera Star Hai. Let's hear a little bit from Niharika.
1: Niharika, escapism entertainment?
2: Yeah, sure. Escapism entertainment for the audience, but also quite relatable. I think we all know somebody like Ajay, who's actually good at heart, but is absolutely delusionally insane. But you tolerate them because you love them. So that's relatable. And my character is the one who tolerates him. So that's also relatable. And I think everybody has their own spin that they put onto their characters that are also extremely relatable. These are very real characters, real people. Just a bizarre situation. That's it. Everything about it is realistic. It's not absurd comedy.
1: Oh, lovely.
2: So on paper, initially, she's very... bholi, shy, meek, will get fooled by whatever he's saying. But when we were shooting, it entirely changed because I had to react to what he was saying. If his energy was here, I can't be bholi

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I think work ethic is the same anywhere, really. If it's a good director, good crew, sometimes here we shot for really long hours, but everybody had the same amount of energy, just like they do down south. I didn't see anything crazy other than just the language changing. I think when it's a passionate team, the passion just transcends all languages and borders. So I personally, food. Maybe just food. Because when I'm in Chennai or Hyderabad, the food that I eat is different. But other than that, nothing else.

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